0: suspects is believed to have fled Canada and is wanted on an arrest warrant. Rogers Sports and Media is shutting down 6 radio stations across 4 Canadian cities, including 2 Sportsnet properties.
1: Rogers says Sportsnet 650 Radio in Vancouver and Sportsnet 960 in Calgary are a part of the closures. The other shutdowns are Calgary's 960 News Radio, Vancouver's 1130 AM, Halifax's 95.7 News Radio, and Kitchener's 570 News Radio. The company cited declining audience numbers and lower advertisement revenue for the decision. These specific station closures will impact 80 employees, though a small number of additional on-air TV and radio roles will be cut elsewhere in the company. Rogers will continue broadcasting Vancouver Canucks games on one of its radio properties in that city, but will no longer produce Calgary Flames broadcasts for radio. Don Mitchell, The Canadian Press.
0: This is The Canadian Press. In sports, Canadian tennis star Félix Auger-Aliassime battled hard against 7-time champion Novak Djokovic, but came up just short in an attempt to make his first Wimbledon semifinal. Djokovic earned his record 107th match victory after outlasting Auger-Aliassime in a 5-set marathon. The match took 5 hours 15 minutes to complete. Switzerland is through to the World Cup quarterfinals after beating Colombia in Vancouver today. The Swiss won 4-3 on penalties after extra time ended with an 0-0 draw. Switzerland will face next defending champion Argentina, which came from 2 goals down to beat Egypt 3-2 earlier today. Veteran forward Claude Giroux is returning to the Ottawa Senators after agreeing to a 1-year contract with the NHL club. The deal is worth $2 million, with a potential $5 million available in bonuses. Giroux's 1,165 regular season points are the 8th most among active players. From the Canadian Press, I'm John Kennedy.

That was Bruce Springsteen taking us into the last hour with your host, William Carlicker. And it's 5:08. Glad to have you tuned in. And I'm going to play as many good classic rock as I could. And sometimes you can't always get what you want.

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2: 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I work in community engagement, and I grew up here in the Yukon. My parents ran a local business, and being part of the community has always been a big part of my life. And today, I'm still part of that, coaching volleyball, volunteering, and building my life here. In my role, I spend a lot of time connecting with people, listening, sharing information, and bringing those perspectives back into the work we do. In the Yukon, mining is part of that bigger picture, supporting jobs, local businesses, and opportunities across the territory. 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

0: That was Clash, Train in Vain. Before that was In Excess Time. It's time of 5:23 here at Shona FM. And coming up after some service announcements, Nazareth, turn on your receiver.
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0: from our studios in Whitehorse, Yukon, this is the Shonathem News.
1: This is Stuart Cardinal Bunnell with the Shonathem News for Tuesday, July 7th. A woman who was reported missing in May has been found dead. In a media release, Mayo RCMP says it responded to a report of human remains found off the Silver Trail Highway. According to the release, forensic identification has confirmed that the remains belong to Nasha Alana Wong, who was reported missing on May 15th. Yukon RCMP and the Yukon Coroner's Service offered their sincere condolences to Wong's family and friends in the release. Police say they are continuing the investigation into Wong's disappearance and ask anyone with information to contact their local RCMP detachment or to provide information anonymously through Crime Stoppers at 1-800-222-8477. Yukon RCMP is reminding Yukoners and visitors alike to exercise caution on waterways across the territory. In a media release, Yukon RCMP says that it has been involved in several search and rescue incidents in the Yukon in recent weeks and that historically calm rivers have been impacted by high water levels this season. Yukon RCMP Search and Rescue Manager Constable Paul Miller says that some rivers are experiencing fast-moving water, debris, and rapidly changing conditions that can create significant hazards. According to the release, search and rescue incidents place significant demands on emergency responders and can put both the public and rescuers at risk. Police encourage the public to take precautions when spending time on or near the water, including making sure they have the skills, knowledge, equipment, and emergency plans needed to manage the risks and conditions they may encounter. For more information on outdoor safety, trip planning, emergency preparedness, and safe boating practices, visit Transit Canada at tc.canada.ca or AdventureSmart at adventuresmart.ca. The first ever regular season professional basketball game in the territories took place in Whitehorse this past weekend. On Saturday, the Saskatoon Mamba took on and defeated the Calgary Surge 96-92 at Tikini Arena for the historic Snowline Gold 2026 Real North Classic. To make Tikini Arena suitable for the game, the Calgary Surge brought their own professional-grade court to Whitehorse thanks to a joint effort with Sport Yukon, the Canadian Elite Basketball League, and Real Entertainment and Culture Incorporated. Yukon basketball players also had a chance to compete in a 3-on-3 tournament, youth camps, and coaching clinics. The organizers of the event say that they have committed to bringing the event back to Whitehorse for the next 3 years. That's the Shonathem News for Tuesday, July 7th. To read stories from this and previous newscasts, visit our website, shonfm.com/news. 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For Shonathem News, I'm Stuart Cardinal Bunnell.
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That was epic rock. You're the one I want. Right down to 5:34, the last half hour with your host William Carlick on Trone FM. And coming up next is Johnny B. Goode remake.

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That was Norman Greenbaum, Spirit in the Sky. We're just thinking about the beautiful eagle couple that lives just down the river from our studio here at Waterfront Station. And we watched them as they start to grow. And pretty soon we'll start seeing the little ones sitting on the edge of the nest. Who knows? Could be any time now.

That was John Cougar Mellencamp, Paper and Fire. What I like about that song is there's a violin, or we would call it fiddle, I guess, in that particular classic rock. And before that, we heard another one that goes back some time, Frigid Pink, House of the Rising Sun. Our time now is 5:52.

Well, that was Led Zeppelin, Misty Mountain Hop. And this is William Curlick saying adios, checking out for this Tuesday, July 7th edition. I'm glad you were able to tune in any part of the last 3 hours. Hope you enjoyed this classic rock music I played for you. And if you did, tune back in again tomorrow, same time, starting at 3 o'clock. Taking me out of here is a classic by Pink Floyd, and it's time. Time to check out.

0: From the National Newsroom of the Canadian Press, I'm John Kennedy. Police in Canada, the U.S., and Europe say they've unraveled several Indian crime syndicates allegedly responsible for the 2023 murder of B.C. Sikh activists. The U.S. Justice Department announced the arrest of 24 suspects around the world, including three in Canada. They're accused of a series of crimes, including the killing of Hardeep Singh Nijjar outside of a gurdwara. Imprisoned gang leader Lawrence Bishnoi and his alleged lieutenant are accused of ordering the hit that killed Nijjar. British Columbia's nurses are expanding their pickets and accusing BC health employers of intimidating at job sites. The head of the BC Nurses Union told hundreds of picketer nurses and others in the healthcare system in Vancouver the union has filed a complaint with the Labour Board. She says nurses report being threatened with disciplinary measures and being forced to work unauthorized overtime. The union says members will maintain essential services during its job action. Canada's multi-billion dollar submarine deal with German defense manufacturer TKMS is among billions in military purchases being showcased at the NATO Leaders Summit in Turkey this week. Prime Minister Mark
1: Condos that nobody could afford. It's not only bad economic policy, it's unethical, it's immoral, and it's wrong.
0: Liberals say the plan would help get thousands of families into affordable housing while buying units at less than the cost it would take the government to build them. Hundreds of health workers in British Columbia lined the streets outside Vancouver General Hospital as union members rallied in their escalation of job action against the province. Hospital Employees Union President Barbara Netterpel says health workers have been carrying the stress of the BC health system for too long, and the provincial government needs to recognize that.
2: And workers are saying loudly and proudly, and most definitely clearly by the sight of this picket line, that enough is enough. And we are here in solidarity because we want all of us want the same thing. Better health care for patients, for residents, for families, and for every worker that keeps this system afloat.
0: The nurses' union says it plans to expand picket lines to two other health facilities in Metro Vancouver this week, and there are plans for further escalation if no deal is reached. British Columbia Attorney General Nikki Sharma has announced the government's intention to sue OpenAI and ChatGPT. Sharma says the Tumblr Ridge shooter had written alarming messages before killing eight victims in the northern community and turning the gun on themselves.
3: The province is preparing legal action to hold artificial intelligence company OpenAI and its decision makers accountable for their failure to notify law enforcement of the violent prompts made on its ChatGPT platform by the perpetrator prior to the tragedy in Tumblr Ridge.
0: Sharma says there was shock following the revelation in that the killings might have been prevented had OpenAI reported the shooter's messages to police. This is the Canadian Press. In sports, 26-year-old Taylor Ruck from Kelowna, B.C. has captured gold in the women's 100-meter butterfly with a time of 58.15 seconds, becoming just the second Canadian after Summer McIntosh to win national trials titles in three different strokes. Switzerland got the last hurrah as Colombia and host city Vancouver both bowed out of the World Cup in a down-to-the-wire round of 16 match at BC Place Stadium. It comes less than 4 weeks since Vancouver got its first taste of the world's biggest sporting event when Australia fans swamped the downtown core for a match against Turkey. Donovan Mitchell has agreed to a four-year, $273 million U.S. contract extension with the Cleveland Cavaliers. A person familiar with the deal says the seven-time All-Star had two seasons remaining on his contract and could have waited to re-sign until next summer. From the Canadian Press, I'm John Kennedy.

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1: It's never been done before.
2: The Ocean's 11 prequel just added more names to its roster. Vicky Creeps and George Mackay are among the cast, joining stars Bradley Cooper and Margot Robbie for the heist thriller. Cooper is also writing and directing the project, hitting theaters June 25th, 2027.
3: My name is George Washington.
2: Coming off a successful 4th of July weekend at the box office, Young Washington is officially getting a sequel. Titled 1776, the film will continue the next chapter of George Washington's life and legacy. There's new music on the way from U2. The Irish rockers are releasing a new single, Street of Dreams, today. The song will appear on their upcoming album, expected out later this year.
4: It's not a question of if I want to spend the rest of my life with you.
2: And Sarah Pidgeon, the star of Love Story, John F. Kennedy Jr., and Carolyn Bessette, is 30 today. Chuck Sievertson, ABC News.

0: From the National Newsroom of the Canadian Press, I'm John Kennedy. An imprisoned gang leader in India has been charged with ordering the hit that killed BC Sikh activist Hardeep Singh Najjar. Lawrence Bishnoi and his alleged lieutenant are charged with ordering Najjar's June 2023 murder outside a Surrey, BC Gurdwara. The U.S. Justice Department says a total of 24 suspects around the world have been arrested for a variety of offenses, with three of those suspects arrested in Canada. Prime Minister Mark Carney is touting Canada's multi-billion dollar submarine deal with German defense manufacturer TKMS as he attends the NATO Leaders Summit in Turkey.
1: We made the right decision for Canada. We made the right decision for NATO. We have an opportunity of intense interoperability.
0: Canada plans to buy up to 12 submarines at an estimated purchase cost as high as $24 billion. A public memorial has been laid for a Toronto police officer killed in a brazen outdoor shooting last month. Mayor Soraya Martinez-Ferrada says the city came out in support.
2: Today was a very emotional. I think Montreal was crying and Montreal was present. Montrealers were all across the streets. Police officers, I think it was a moment in silence and dignity and solidarity, and I want to thank Montrealers to show up today.
0: The 34-year-old officer was killed while responding to the shooting that happened in Montreal's downtown area. Two other people died, a civilian bystander and the alleged gunman. The Transportation Safety Board of Canada says it's too early to determine how 49 CN rail cars derailed on Sunday near Montreal. The independent agency confirms no dangerous goods were released from the cars and no one was hurt. Investigators are collecting information and are analyzing data from the locomotive voice and video recorders. The Liberals have shut down debate over a proposed ethics probe into Ottawa's BC condo buyout plan. The Conservatives dubbed the program a bailout plan for Liberal-connected developers who don't want to sell their units at a loss. Prime Minister Mark Carney says the idea came from British Columbia's NDP government and not Ottawa. Meanwhile, the Prime Minister has named one of his top aides and a Conservative MP to the Senate as he makes his first round of appointments to the Red Chamber.
3: The Prime Minister is doing away with the nonpartisan criteria for Senate appointments, a practice brought in under former Prime Minister Justin Trudeau. Now, Carney names his principal secretary, Thomas Pitfield, to the Senate, who is also part of his 2025 campaign team. Conservative MP Richard Mertel is also becoming a senator as he becomes the fifth Conservative MP to leave the opposition benches in the House since last year's election. This includes four floor crossers to the Liberals. Both incoming senators will represent Quebec. New Brunswick cancer researcher Dr. Ron Ulay and Manitoba chartered professional accountant Gita Tucker round out Carney's first round of Senate appointments. David Baxter, The Canadian Press, Ottawa.
0: This is The Canadian Press. In sports, Canadian tennis star Félix Auger-Aliassime battled hard against seven-time champion Novak Djokovic, but came up just short in an attempt to make his first Wimbledon semifinal. Djokovic earned his record 107th match victory after outlasting Auger-Aliassime in a five-set marathon. The match took 5 hours 15 minutes to complete. Switzerland is through to the World Cup quarterfinals after beating Colombia in Vancouver today. The Swiss won 4-3 on penalties after extra time ended with an 0-0 draw. Switzerland will face next defending champion Argentina, which came from 2 goals down to beat Egypt 3-2 earlier today. Veteran forward Claude Giroux is returning to the Ottawa Senators after agreeing to a 1-year contract with the NHL club. The deal is worth $2 million, with a potential $5 million available in bonuses. Giroux's 1,165 regular season points are the 8th most among active players. From the Canadian Press, I'm John Kennedy.

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0: From the National Newsroom of the Canadian Press, I'm John Kennedy. Police in Canada, the U.S., and Europe say they've unraveled several Indian crime syndicates allegedly responsible for the 2023 murder of B.C. Sikh activists. The U.S. Justice Department announced the arrest of 24 suspects around the world, including three in Canada. They're accused of a series of crimes, including the killing of Hardeep Singh Nijjar outside of a gurdwara. Imprisoned gang leader Lawrence Bishnoi and his alleged lieutenant are accused of ordering the hit that killed Nijjar. British Columbia's nurses are expanding their pickets and accusing BC health employers of intimidating at job sites. The head of the BC Nurses Union told hundreds of picketer nurses and others in the healthcare system in Vancouver the union has filed a complaint with the Labour Board. She says nurses report being threatened with disciplinary measures and being forced to work unauthorized overtime. The union says members will maintain essential services during its job action. Canada's multi-billion dollar submarine deal with German defense manufacturer TKMS is among billions in military purchases being showcased at the NATO Leaders Summit in Turkey this week. Prime Minister Mark Carney called it an important partnership as he met with Germany's Chancellor and Norway's Prime Minister on the sidelines of the summit today.
1: This is the largest defense procurement in Canada's history. It was done in record time. It was a decision that originally was going to be taken by the end of this decade. But because of the preparedness, because of the partnership, and because of the urgency of the situation, the threats that we face, it was taken within a year.
0: Canada is planning to buy 12 submarines with an estimated purchase cost pegged as much as $24 billion. Maintenance and operation costs are much higher. Two people from Ontario face multiple charges in the alleged fraud scheme targeting international students. The Canada Border Services Agency says the investigation began after receiving a tip from Lambton College in Sarnia, Ontario last year. The suspects are accused of taking money from international students for tuition, but giving them forged enrollment documents. The Border Agency says one of the suspects is believed to have fled Canada and is wanted on an arrest warrant. Rogers Sports and Media is shutting down six radio stations across four Canadian cities, including two Sportsnet properties.
2: Rogers says Sportsnet 650 Radio in Vancouver and Sportsnet 960 in Calgary are a part of the closures. The other shutdowns are Calgary's 960 News Radio, Vancouver's 1130 AM, Halifax's 95.7 News Radio, and Kitchener's 570 News Radio. The company cited declining audience numbers and lower advertisement revenue for the decision. These specific station closures will impact 80 employees, though a small number of additional on-air TV and radio roles will be cut elsewhere in the company. Rogers will continue broadcasting Vancouver Canucks games on one of its radio properties in that city, but will no longer produce Calgary Flames broadcasts for radio. Don Mitchell, The Canadian Press.
0: This is The Canadian Press. In sports, Switzerland is through to the World Cup quarterfinals after beating Colombia in Vancouver today. The Swiss won 4-3 on penalties after extra time at BC Place ended in a scoreless draw. Switzerland will now face defending champion Argentina, which came from two goals down to beat Egypt 3-2 earlier today. Montreal tennis star Felix Auger-Aliassime battled hard against seven-time champion Novak Djokovic, but came up short in an attempt to appear in his first Wimbledon semifinal. Djokovic earned his record 107th match victory after outlasting Auger-Aliassime in a five-set marathon today. Marina Mabre of Toronto's Tempo has been selected as an all-star reserve for the WNBA All-Star Game, which will be held later this month in Chicago. It's the first all-star selection of her career and the first for the Toronto Tempo franchise. Mabre is averaging 20-plus points per game and a league best of 3.6 three-pointers per game. From the Canadian Press, I'm John Kennedy.

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0: From the National Newsroom of the Canadian Press, I'm John Kennedy. Kuwait says its air defenses were activated after the U.S. launched new airstrikes targeting Iran. Officials say incoming fire was intercepted, while neighboring Bahrain also reported missile threats. Neither country immediately reported damage or casualties from the attacks, and the developments come as tensions continue despite an interim agreement between Iran and the U.S. The latest exchange raises fresh concerns about wider instability across the region. Canada's multi-billion dollar submarine deal with the German defense manufacturer TKMS is among the billions of dollars in military purchases that are being showcased at the NATO Leaders Summit in Turkey this week. Prime Minister Mark Carney called it an important partnership as he met with Germany's chancellor and Norway's prime minister on the sidelines of the summit today.
1: This is the largest defense procurement in Canada's history. It was done in record time. It was a decision that originally was going to be taken by the end of this decade, but because of the preparedness, because of the partnership, and because of the urgency of the situation, the threats that we face, it was taken within a year.
0: Canada is planning to buy 12 submarines at an estimated purchase cost that comes in close to $24 billion. Maintenance and operations are also expected to cost more. Liberal MPs shut down debate over a Conservative call to investigate a proposal to turn vacant condos into affordable housing. The Conservatives are accusing the Liberals of bailing out developers over a joint plan with the BC government to convert 2,200 unsold condos into rent-to-own homes. Conservative MP Jacob Mantle said during the Emergency Ethics Committee meeting that Canadians will see no benefit from the proposal, but Liberal Faraz El Sued disagreed.
2: You know, I fundamentally disagree with that notion. 2,200 homes changes a lot for 2,200 families. 2,200 homes changes a lot for young people looking to enter the market. It changes a lot for growing families looking for property, and it changes a lot for seniors looking to downsize.
0: A Liberal majority shut down the debate on the motion that would have launched an investigation into who might have lobbied the Liberals to launch the program. Switzerland fan Paul Wicki attended his first World Cup match at BC Place, watching his team beat Colombia in penalty shootouts. The Vancouverite says he was impressed with how much the city showed up as a host city, and thinks hosting the World Cup has given the sport more momentum in Canada.
3: I wasn't a soccer fan before, and to be able to watch and see the skill that these players have and see the opportunity to be able to come and cheer in places for free and just feel the energy that people have from around the world to be able to celebrate soccer was really compelling and exciting.
0: The round of 16 match was Vancouver's seventh and final game as a World Cup host city. This is the Canadian Press. In sports, Switzerland is through to the World Cup quarterfinals after beating Colombia in Vancouver today. The Swiss won 4-3 on penalties after extra time at BC Place ended in a scoreless draw. Switzerland will now face defending champion Argentina, which came from two goals down to beat Egypt 3-2 earlier today. Montreal tennis star Felix Auger-Aliassime battled hard against seven-time champion Novak Djokovic, but came up short in an attempt to appear in his first Wimbledon semifinal. Djokovic earned his record 107th match victory after outlasting Auger-Aliassime in a five-set marathon today. Marina Mabre of Toronto's Tempo has been selected as an all-star reserve for the WNBA All-Star Game, which will be held later this month in Chicago. It's the first all-star selection of her career and the first for the Toronto Tempo franchise. Mabre is averaging 20-plus points per game and a league best at 3.6 three-pointers per game. From the Canadian Press, I'm John Kennedy.

0: From the National Newsroom of the Canadian Press, I'm John Kennedy. An imprisoned gang leader in India has been charged with ordering the hit that killed BC Sikh activist Hardeep Singh Najjar. Lawrence Bishnoi and his alleged lieutenant are charged with ordering Najjar's June 2023 murder outside a Surrey, BC Gurdwara. The U.S. Justice Department says a total of 24 suspects around the world have been arrested for a variety of offenses, with three of those suspects arrested in Canada. Prime Minister Mark Carney is touting Canada's multi-billion dollar submarine deal with German defense manufacturer TKMS as he attends the NATO Leaders Summit in Turkey.
1: We made the right decision for Canada. We made the right decision for NATO. We have an opportunity of intense interoperability.
0: Canada plans to buy up to 12 submarines at an estimated purchase cost as high as $24 billion. A public memorial has been laid for a Toronto police officer killed in a brazen outdoor shooting last month. Mayor Soraya Martinez-Ferrada says the city came out in support.
2: Today was a very emotional. I think Montreal's crying and Montreal was present. Montrealers were all across the streets. Police officers, I think it was a moment in silence and dignity and solidarity, and I want to thank Montrealers to show up today.
0: The 34-year-old officer was killed while responding to the shooting that happened in Montreal's downtown area. Two other people died, a civilian bystander and the alleged gunman. The Transportation Safety Board of Canada says it's too early to determine how 49 CN rail cars derailed on Sunday near Montreal. The independent agency confirms no dangerous goods were released from the cars and no one was hurt. Investigators are collecting information and are analyzing data from the locomotive voice and video recorders. The Liberals have shut down debate over a proposed ethics probe into Ottawa's BC condo buyout plan. The Conservatives dubbed the program a bailout plan for Liberal-connected developers who don't want to sell their units at a loss. Prime Minister Mark Carney says the idea came from British Columbia's NDP government and not Ottawa. Meanwhile, the Prime Minister has named one of his top aides and a Conservative MP to the Senate as he makes his first round of appointments to the Red Chamber.
3: The Prime Minister is doing away with the nonpartisan criteria for Senate appointments, a practice brought in under former Prime Minister Justin Trudeau. Now, Carney names his principal secretary, Thomas Pitfield, to the Senate, who is also part of his 2025 campaign team. Conservative MP Richard Mertel is also becoming a senator as he becomes the fifth Conservative MP to leave the opposition benches in the House since last year's election. This includes four floor-crossers to the Liberals. Both incoming senators will represent Quebec. New Brunswick cancer researcher Dr. Ronnie Ouellet and Manitoba chartered professional accountant Gita Tucker round out Carney's first round of Senate appointments. David Baxter, The Canadian Press, Ottawa.
0: This is The Canadian Press. In sports, Switzerland is through to the World Cup quarterfinals after beating Colombia in Vancouver today. The Swiss won 4-3 on penalties after extra time at BC Place ended in a scoreless draw. Switzerland will now face defending champion Argentina, which came from two goals down to beat Egypt 3-2 earlier today. Montreal tennis star Felix Auger-Aliassime battled hard against seven-time champion Novak Djokovic, but came up short in an attempt to appear in his first Wimbledon semifinal. Djokovic earned his record 107th match victory after outlasting Auger-Aliassime in a five-set marathon today. Marina Mabre of Toronto's Tempo has been selected as an all-star reserve for the WNBA All-Star Game, which will be held later this month in Chicago. It's the first all-star selection of her career and the first for the Toronto Tempo franchise. Mabre is averaging 20-plus points per game and a league best at 3.6 three-pointers per game. From the Canadian Press, I'm John Kennedy.

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0: From the National Newsroom of the Canadian Press, I'm John Kennedy. An imprisoned gang leader in India has been charged with ordering the hit that killed BC Sikh activist Hardeep Singh Najjar. Lawrence Bishnoi and his alleged lieutenant are charged with ordering Najjar's June 2023 murder outside a Surrey, BC Gurdwara. The U.S. Justice Department says a total of 24 suspects around the world have been arrested for a variety of offenses, with three of those suspects arrested in Canada. Prime Minister Mark Carney is touting Canada's multi-billion dollar submarine deal with German defense manufacturer TKMS as he attends the NATO Leaders Summit in Turkey.
1: We made the right decision for Canada. We made the right decision for NATO. We have an opportunity of intense interoperability.
0: Canada plans to buy up to 12 submarines at an estimated purchase cost as high as $24 billion. A public memorial has been laid for a Toronto police officer killed in a brazen outdoor shooting last month. Mayor Soraya Martinez-Ferrada says the city came out in support.
2: Today was a very emotional. I think Montreal's crying and Montreal was present. Montrealers were all across the streets, police officers. I think it was a moment in silence, in dignity, in solidarity. And I want to thank Montrealers to show up today.
0: The 34-year-old officer was killed while responding to the shooting that happened in Montreal's downtown area. Two other people died, a civilian bystander and the alleged gunman. The Transportation Safety Board of Canada says it's too early to determine how 49 CN rail cars derailed on Sunday near Montreal. The independent agency confirms no dangerous goods were released from the cars and no one was hurt. Investigators are collecting information and are analyzing data from the locomotive voice and video recorders. The Liberals have shut down debate over a proposed ethics probe into Ottawa's BC condo buyout plan. The Conservatives dubbed the program a bailout plan for Liberal-connected developers who don't want to sell their units at a loss. Prime Minister Mark Carney says the idea came from British Columbia's NDP government and not Ottawa. Meanwhile, the Prime Minister has named one of his top aides and a Conservative MP to the Senate as he makes his first round of appointments to the Red Chamber.
3: The Prime Minister is doing away with the nonpartisan criteria for Senate appointments, a practice brought in under former Prime Minister Justin Trudeau. Now, Carney names his principal secretary, Thomas Pitfield, to the Senate, who is also part of his 2025 campaign team. Conservative MP Richard Mertel is also becoming a senator as he becomes the fifth Conservative MP to leave the opposition benches in the House since last year's election. This includes four floor crossers to the Liberals. Both incoming senators will represent Quebec. New Brunswick cancer researcher Dr. Ronnie Ouellet and Manitoba chartered professional accountant Gita Tucker round out Carney's first round of Senate appointments. David Baxter, The Canadian Press, Ottawa.
0: This is The Canadian Press. In sports, Switzerland is through to the World Cup quarterfinals after beating Colombia in Vancouver today. The Swiss won 4-3 on penalties after extra time at BC Place ended in a scoreless draw. Switzerland will now face defending champion Argentina, which came from two goals down to beat Egypt 3-2 earlier today. Montreal tennis star Felix Auger-Aliassime battled hard against seven-time champion Novak Djokovic, but came up short in an attempt to appear in his first Wimbledon semifinal. Djokovic earned his record 107th match victory after outlasting Auger-Aliassime in a five-set marathon today. Marina Mabre of Toronto's Tempo has been selected as an all-star reserve for the WNBA All-Star Game, which will be held later this month in Chicago. It's the first all-star selection of her career and the first for the Toronto Tempo franchise. Mabre is averaging 20-plus points per game and a league best of 3.6 three-pointers per game. From the Canadian Press, I'm John Kennedy.

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But there's a day

If you put stuff on layaway at the dollar store, you might be a Redskin. 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

0: Schoen even meten, zeg. Zeg wanneer de doorgaat. 98.1 in Whitehorse, 90.5 in the communities. The beat of the different drummer.
1: I want to say what everyone else has said, which is no more, no less, just that it's an honour to be asked to be here. It's a privilege and an honour to play in memory of Steve, who I didn't get to meet often enough or see play enough, but every time I did, it gave me chills and it made me realise I was in the presence of greatness, and I miss him. So thank you for this.

my name's Roxanne Stanley. I'm a flight attendant with Air North. We're flying at an altitude of 14,000 feet between Inuvik and Ola Crow. 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

My name is Musa Kanguk and I'm from Panilip and I just wanted to go for a Russian sled jump, 130 jumps. Uvanga Musa Kanguk, Mitimatang Muta, Sarak Saratakhtunga, Gurumi, Kigyak Takhtunga, Ila, Russian sled jump, Ajakakhtunga, 130 na Kigyak Takhtunga, Tushavusi, and you're listening to Show FM.

0: Now this update from the Canadian press. The U.S. military has attacked Iran after it said Tehran struck three ships in the Strait of Hormuz. Iran retaliated with strikes targeting Bahrain and Kuwait, which house U.S. military forces. The strikes come as U.S. President Donald Trump is in Turkey for a NATO summit alongside Prime Minister Mark Carney. When asked about the status of the ceasefire between the U.S. and Iran, Trump said, quote, "For me, I think it's over." Today is the second and final day of the NATO summit. Carney says NATO countries are bolstering their militaries after Trump won the argument on defense spending. Trump has long said allies don't spend enough on defense and that the U.S. has carried more than its fair share of NATO's defense spending burden. And researchers in Toronto are working to determine if a blood test can tell patients if their cancer is coming back. From the Canadian Press, I'm Naira Ahmed.
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0: It's so good to see ya. You are listening to your First Nation station, The Beat of a Different Drummer. You're tuned into Shoan FM. This is Gail Bamford from F.H. Collins. Good morning, Yukon.
1: Ow! Who said I see walking in these woods? Why, it's Little Red Riding Hood.

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lightning. I know you're feeling like you just can't win, but you're trying.

0: From the National Newsroom of the Canadian Press, I'm Naira Ahmed. The United States has launched deadly strikes on Iran after alleging it attacked three ships in the Strait of Hormuz. AP correspondent John Gambrill has more.
1: The United States has launched a series of airstrikes targeting Iran that comes after it accused Iran of attacking ships in the Strait of Hormuz. Iran has apparently retaliated with missile fire targeting both Bahrain and Kuwait. All this is coming as this interim deal between Iran and the United States is being shaken again. These strikes on ships in the Strait of Hormuz, the narrow mouth of the Persian Gulf, through which about a fifth of all oil and natural gas traded once passed, is coming as those ships were trying to avoid being under the control of Iran. There are ships that are going very close to the shores of Oman. The Iranians have insisted that ships must obey its commands and are saying that they will start charging fees on ships moving through that waterway in the next little bit. That's something that's opposed by both the Gulf Arab states and the United States. The Strait of Hormuz has been considered an international waterway for decades. Now, Iran has said that it did suffer attacks. It's reported explosions in the southern part of the country. The U.S. Military Central Command says over 80 targets were hit in its strikes. They say the majority of those targets were small, fast boats used by Iran's paramilitary Revolutionary Guard to harass shipping in the region.
0: Iran has launched retaliatory strikes on Bahrain and Kuwait, which house U.S. military forces. President Donald Trump was asked at the NATO summit today about the status of the ceasefire with Iran. Trump responded by saying, quote, "I think it's over," and added that while U.S. representatives can continue negotiations, he thinks they'll be wasting their time. Meanwhile, NATO countries are bolstering their own defense forces as Trump threatens to pull out of the alliance. That's according to Prime Minister Mark Carney. He told reporters in Turkey on the last day of the NATO summit that Trump is looking to shift the burden. The U.S. president has long said allies don't spend enough on defense and that the U.S. has carried more than its fair share of NATO's defense spending burden. And police in Canada, the United States, and Europe say they have unraveled several Indian crime syndicates allegedly responsible for drug running, extortions, kidnappings, murders, and the assassination of Sikh leader Hardeep Singh Najjar in British Columbia.
2: The U.S. Justice Department announced the arrests of 24 suspects around the world, with three of them in Canada, and it was all in connection to offenses by India-based organized crime groups, including Najjar's high-profile murder in June 2023. Sikh activist Moninder Singh says the international crackdown on the crime groups is a win for public safety, but the extent of the Indian government's involvement with transnational criminal proxies shouldn't be understated. John Kennedy, The Canadian Press.
0: This is the Canadian Press. In sports, the 2026 World Cup is now down to 8 teams. The quarterfinal round kicks off tomorrow with France playing Morocco in Foxborough, Massachusetts. The visiting Toronto Blue Jays erupted for 9 runs and 13 hits last night as they crushed the San Francisco Giants 9-3. The Jays will be aiming to win the 3-game series in San Fran today. The Canada Soccer Championship resumes today with 4 first-leg quarterfinal matches. CF Montreal visits Vancouver FC, while the Vancouver Whitecaps host Cavalry FC of Calgary in Burnaby, BC. Elsewhere, Atletico Ottawa visits Quebec Supra in Laval, and Hamilton Forge hosts CS Saint Laurent. There are 3 games in the WNBA tonight, including one in Toronto where the Tempo hosts Golden State. And the 7-9 Ottawa Blackjacks host the 7-8 Montreal Alliance in tonight's lone game on the Canadian Elite Basketball League schedule. From the Canadian Press, I'm Naira Ahmed.

0: From the National Newsroom of the Canadian Press, I'm Naira Ahmed. The United States has launched deadly strikes on Iran after alleging it attacked three ships in the Strait of Hormuz. AP correspondent John Gambrill has more.
1: The United States has launched a series of airstrikes targeting Iran. That comes after it accused Iran of attacking ships in the Strait of Hormuz. Iran has apparently retaliated with missile fire targeting both Bahrain and Kuwait. All this is coming as this interim deal between Iran and the United States is being shaken again. These strikes on ships in the Strait of Hormuz, the narrow mouth of the Persian Gulf, through which about a fifth of all oil and natural gas traded once passed, is coming as those ships were trying to avoid being under the control of Iran. There are ships that are going very close to the shores of Oman. The Iranians have insisted that ships must obey its commands and are saying that they will start charging fees on ships moving through that waterway in the next little bit. That's something that's opposed by both the Gulf Arab states and the United States. The Strait of Hormuz has been considered an international waterway for decades. Now, Iran has said that it did suffer attacks. It's reported explosions in the southern part of the country. The U.S. Military Central Command says over 80 targets were hit in its strikes. They say the majority of those targets were small, fast boats used by Iran's paramilitary Revolutionary Guard to harass shipping in the region.
0: Iran has launched retaliatory strikes on Bahrain and Kuwait, which house U.S. military forces. President Donald Trump was asked at the NATO summit today about the status of the ceasefire with Iran. Trump responded by saying, quote, "I think it's over," and added that while U.S. representatives can continue negotiations, he thinks they'll be wasting their time. Meanwhile, NATO countries are bolstering their own defense forces as Trump threatens to pull out of the alliance. That's according to Prime Minister Mark Carney. He told reporters in Turkey on the last day of the NATO summit that Trump is looking to shift the burden. The U.S. president has long said allies don't spend enough on defense and that the U.S. has carried more than its fair share of NATO's defense spending burden. And police in Canada, the United States, and Europe say they have unraveled several Indian crime syndicates allegedly responsible for drug running, extortions, kidnappings, murders, and the assassination of Sikh leader Hardeep Singh Najjar in British Columbia.
2: The U.S. Justice Department announced the arrests of 24 suspects around the world, with three of them in Canada, and it was all in connection to offenses by India-based organized crime groups, including Najjar's high-profile murder in June 2023. Sikh activist Moninder Singh says the international crackdown on the crime groups is a win for public safety, but the extent of the Indian government's involvement with transnational criminal proxies shouldn't be understated. John Kennedy, The Canadian Press.
0: This is the Canadian Press. In sports, the 2026 World Cup is now down to 8 teams. The quarterfinal round kicks off tomorrow with France playing Morocco in Foxborough, Massachusetts. The visiting Toronto Blue Jays erupted for 9 runs and 13 hits last night as they crushed the San Francisco Giants 9-3. The Jays will be aiming to win the three-game series in San Fran today. The Canada Soccer Championship resumes today with four first-leg quarterfinal matches. CF Montreal visits Vancouver FC, while the Vancouver Whitecaps host Cavalry FC of Calgary in Burnaby, BC. Elsewhere, Atletico Ottawa visits Quebec Supra in Laval, and Hamilton Forge hosts CS St. Laurent. There are three games in the WNBA tonight, including one in Toronto, where the Tempo hosts Golden State. And the 7-9 Ottawa Blackjacks host the 7-8 Montreal Alliance in tonight's lone game on the Canadian Elite Basketball League schedule. From the Canadian Press, I'm Naira Ahmed.

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Hey, good morning, everyone. Carl Capponte with you. And it's cool country morning time, as the man said. And we started our set with Neil Cody, Right Down. And that was Hunter Hayes, Everybody's Got Somebody But Me. That's quite sad, Mr. Hayes. This is Lori Morgan, and We Both Walk.

This is George Fox, Roots, and I'm before that. And first, we are never

0: 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Your chance to win $26 million with a guaranteed $1 million prize. 18 plus only.
1: And now we have a song by a gentleman that we all know, Luke Combs, and Beer Never Broke My Heart is the title of the song that we're going to play for you now.

0: young the talent is
1: Yes.
0: nowadays, you
1: Yeah.
0: know? I mean, Ella Langley's been on the charts for months now. Some really great stuff coming from her recording sessions.
1: Yes.
0: Morgan Wallen still putting out some great tracks. And then of course you've got some Canadian talent that's doing really good
1: Oh,
0: stuff.
1: yes, we do have a long list of very fine Canadian talent artists, ladies that are doing so good, so great, and gentlemen also, we've got the Eaglesons, we got just so many others, and then still the old standbys are still kicking around. There's some Diet and the Love Soldiers, our local Yukon band, and they're doing really well. So country music's in great shape.
0: Oh yeah, and the future of country music is in excellent hands. Like I'm not worried at all about the future of country music. It's going to continue to be really high caliber. It, in, and and and much like a fine wine that gets better with age.
1: Bitter with age, and that is so true. So, while we think about fine wine, here is one that I think is about as good wine as any, and that's the Mavericks. There Goes My Heart. That'll take us to Stuart Snooze.
2: Mary!

0: from our studios in Whitehorse, Yukon, this is the Shonathem News.
1: Mostly cloudy and 10 at the Whitehorse Airport, this is Stuart Cardinal Bunnell with the Shonathem News for Wednesday, July 8th. The Yukon External Independent Review Panel has published

0: its June status report for its review of the Department of Education. The status report focused on four main areas between March 17th and June 30th: norms and culture within the Department of Education, relationships and communication between the Department of Education and schools, organizational structures in the Department of Education, and accountability. The review panel found significant concerns within each of these areas and confirmed the Government of Yukon's position that the Department of Education needs to be overhauled. In the report, the review panel recommends several immediate actions to address the challenges identified during phase one of the review and shared upcoming priorities that include beginning phase two. In an accompanying statement, Minister of Education Scott Kent said that he has reviewed the status report and will advance its initial recommendations as soon as possible. A woman who was reported missing in May has been found dead. In a media release, Mayo RCMP says it responded to a report of human remains found off the Silver Trail Highway. According to the release, forensic identification has confirmed that the remains belong to Nasha Alana Wong, who was reported missing on May 15th. Yukon RCMP and the Yukon Coroner's Service offered their sincere condolences to Wong's family and friends in the release. Police say they are continuing the investigation into Wong's disappearance and ask anyone with information to contact their local RCMP detachment or to provide information anonymously through Crime Stoppers at 1-800-222-8477. Yukon RCMP is reminding Yukoners and visitors alike to exercise caution on waterways across the territory. In a media release, Yukon RCMP says that it has been involved in several search and rescue incidents in the Yukon in recent weeks, and that historically calm rivers have been impacted by high water levels this season. Yukon RCMP Search and Rescue Manager Constable Paul Miller says that some rivers are experiencing fast-moving water, debris, and rapidly changing conditions that can create significant hazards. According to the release, search and rescue incidents place significant demands on emergency responders and can put both the public and rescuers at risk. Police encourage the public to take precautions when spending time on or near the water, including making sure they have the skills, knowledge, equipment, and emergency plans needed to manage the risks and conditions they may encounter. For more information on outdoor safety, trip planning, emergency preparedness, and safe boating practices, visit Transit Canada at tc.canada.ca or AdventureSmart at adventuresmart.ca. The first ever regular season professional basketball game in the territories took place in Whitehorse this past weekend. On Saturday, the Saskatoon Mamba took on and defeated the Calgary Surge 96-92 at Tikini Arena for the historic Snowline Gold 2026 Real North Classic. To make Tikini Arena suitable for the game, the Calgary Surge brought their own professional-grade court to Whitehorse thanks to a joint effort with Sport Yukon, the Canadian Elite Basketball League, and Real Entertainment and Culture Incorporated. Yukon basketball players also had a chance to compete in a 3-on-3 tournament, youth camps, and coaching clinics. The organizers of the event say that they have committed to bringing the event back to Whitehorse for the next 3 years. That's the Shone FM News for Wednesday, July 8th. 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

0: Marie Sisters in a real bad mood, and we started the set with Alita Backus and Radio. We're going to a couple of messages first, and Lyle Lovett farther down the line.
1: Love movies? So do we. 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
2: Gwen and Alan Edzerza invite family and friends to join them in celebrating the life of their son, Troy Alan Edzerza. A memorial service will be held Saturday, July the 11th at 1 p.m. at Christ Church Cathedral in Whitehorse. Interment will follow at Gray Mountain Cemetery, with a potlatch dinner to be held at the Nequatakoo Potlatch House, 35 Mount McIntyre Drive, beginning at 5 p.m. All are welcome to attend.

a bit farther down the line. And one more public service announcement. It is with great sadness that the family of Stephen Silver Fox announce his passing. A funeral service will be held on Friday, July the 10th at 2 p.m. at the Link Building in Pelly Crossing. Interment will follow at Pelly Crossing Cemetery with potlatch to be held afterward. This is Terry Clark. I want to do it all.

I want to do it all. That is Terry Clark, one of the top Canadian artists. He's inducted into the Canadian Hall of Fame for country music. She is a member of the Grand Ole Opry and also inducted into the AMA Country Music Hall of Fame. Would you believe? Yes, our lady is marvelous. This gentleman was quite a fine singer and passed away too young. Shane Yellowbird, this is Bare Feet on the Blacktop.

0: From the National Newsroom of the Canadian Press, I'm Naira Ahmed. The United States has launched deadly strikes on Iran after alleging it attacked three ships in the Strait of Hormuz. AP correspondent John Gambrill has more.
1: The United States has launched a series of airstrikes targeting Iran that comes after it accused Iran of attacking ships in the Strait of Hormuz. Iran has apparently retaliated with missile fire targeting both Bahrain and Kuwait. All this is coming as this interim deal between Iran and the United States is being shaken again. These strikes on ships in the Strait of Hormuz, the narrow mouth of the Persian Gulf, through which about a fifth of all oil and natural gas traded once passed, is coming as those ships were trying to avoid being under the control of Iran. There are ships that are going very close to the shores of Oman. The Iranians have insisted that ships must obey its commands and are saying that they will start charging fees on ships moving through that waterway in the next little bit. That's something that's opposed by both the Gulf Arab states and the United States. The Strait of Hormuz has been considered an international waterway for decades. Now, Iran has said that it did suffer attacks. It's reported explosions in the southern part of the country. The U.S. Military Central Command says over 80 targets were hit in its strikes. They say the majority of those targets were small, fast boats used by Iran's paramilitary Revolutionary Guard to harass shipping in the region.
0: Iran has launched retaliatory strikes on Bahrain and Kuwait, which house U.S. military forces. President Donald Trump was asked at the NATO summit today about the status of the ceasefire with Iran. Trump responded by saying, quote, "I think it's over," and added that while U.S. representatives can continue negotiations, he thinks they'll be wasting their time. Meanwhile, NATO countries are bolstering their own defense forces as Trump threatens to pull out of the alliance. That's according to Prime Minister Mark Carney. He told reporters in Turkey on the last day of the NATO summit that Trump is looking to shift the burden. The U.S. president has long said allies don't spend enough on defense and that the U.S. has carried more than its fair share of NATO's defense spending burden. And police in Canada, the United States, and Europe say they have unraveled several Indian crime syndicates allegedly responsible for drug running, extortions, kidnappings, murders, and the assassination of Sikh leader Hardeep Singh Najjar in British Columbia.
2: The U.S. Justice Department announced the arrests of 24 suspects around the world, with three of them in Canada, and it was all in connection to offenses by India-based organized crime groups, including Najjar's high-profile murder in June 2023. Sikh activist Moninder Singh says the international crackdown on the crime groups is a win for public safety, but the extent of the Indian government's involvement with transnational criminal proxies shouldn't be understated. John Kennedy, The Canadian Press.
0: This is the Canadian Press. In sports, the 2026 World Cup is now down to 8 teams. The quarterfinal round kicks off tomorrow with France playing Morocco in Foxborough, Massachusetts. The visiting Toronto Blue Jays erupted for 9 runs and 13 hits last night as they crushed the San Francisco Giants 9-3. The Jays will be aiming to win the 3-game series in San Fran today. The Canada Soccer Championship resumes today with 4 first-leg quarterfinal matches. CF Montreal visits Vancouver FC, while the Vancouver Whitecaps host Cavalry FC of Calgary in Burnaby, BC. Elsewhere, Atletico Ottawa visits Quebec Super in Laval, and Hamilton Forge hosts CS Saint-Laurent. There are 3 games in the WNBA tonight, including one in Toronto, where the Tempo hosts Golden State. And the 7-9 Ottawa Blackjacks host the 7-8 Montreal Alliance in tonight's lone game on the Canadian Elite Basketball League schedule. From the Canadian Press, I'm Naira Ahmed.

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1: Oh, yeah, that is David Kirsch and Another You. The time is about 9 minutes after eight. And while I was at our annual General Assembly in Deeslake, the annual General Assembly of the Tahltan Central Government, Tahltan Nation Business, we had a chance to visit with some folks and talk about Shone FM, as we are on air in Deeslake, Telegraph Creek, and one of the fellows saying, you know, you should play some fiddle music. I like that fiddle music occasionally. So for Pat Adzerza, I'll play the Tahltan fiddler, Gerald Adzerza. And here is Gerald with Tennessee Waltz.

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0: Our time now, 20 minutes after 8, and Stuart, as we watch the FIFA World Cup without Canadians and Mexicans and those Yankees, it's down to 8. Down to 8.
1: Down to 8.
0: And my God,
1: thus the quarterfinals begin.
0: The quarterfinals begin. I tell you, that's quite the remaining group, and watching Argentina come back from being on the verge of elimination, and to Belgium, wasn't it? And they came back, pulled off a victory like they were in Egypt. Pardon me, correction. They played Egypt. Egypt was in the lead, but somehow Messi and company came back and got a win, and now they're into the remaining 8 teams for the quarterfinals, and that's going to be one heck of a game. And they play the Swiss, and this should be quite the match.
1: Yeah, I'm really looking forward to seeing if Argentina can keep themselves in it.
0: Keep the run going.
1: Just to keep moving through. I, myself, am rooting for Norway.
0: Oh.
1: That's mostly because I really enjoy the fan base. Because whereas the English and the Australians have their... Mm-hmm. chants that they shout in the stands, which are fantastic. Love to see it. Love to hear it. The Norwegians and fans of Norway, they have the Viking row, where somebody, some designated person, beats a drum twice, and everybody just pulls back as if they're rowing in a Viking ship.
0: Ooh,
1: and they shout, and they do it in perfect unison, which is frightening for fans, because if you've ever seen fans try to do the wave, they never do it in unison. They never do it perfectly all the way across the stadium.
0: Mm-hmm.
1: You watch a section full of Norway fans doing the row. Oh my, it almost silences everybody else. Just out of pure respect for the fans.
0: Yes.
1: Okay. Now, never mind the fact that the team has made it to the quarterfinals. You know that's all well and good, but for the fans to just boom, boom, row.
0: Yeah.
1: And of course it gets faster, which just gets more intimidating and more interesting. Oh man, it's spectacular stuff. It's almost as powerful. I think it's comparatively powerful to a New Zealand haka.
0: Oh yeah,
1: yeah, but it evokes the same kind of emotion to me, yeah. which is really really, really really fun stuff.
0: Awesome, I say awesome, but yeah, they some great teams lined up against each other. Tomorrow is France and Morocco, and Friday with this. That's Spain and Belgium, and Norway is on Saturday with England. So that's got to be quite the game with the rowdy English fans and the boaters from Norway.
1: Yeah, that's going to be a kick back to the historic challenges that they had with Viking era.
0: The Viking era.
1: It's a rematch from about 800 AD.
0: Yeah, that's looking at the history of those two countries. Yes, Norway, the Viking era, and when they went and pillaging and in places like England, English towns. Yeah, fun and games. but yeah, but it is fun. So the highlights of this game, though, I think, like you say, you like that Norway and England. I'm going to be watching Argentina and Swiss just because of Messi, who was supposed to be retired, basically, and still coming out scoring, still scoring goals. And I think he's, what has he got, 21 in World Cup matches, and that is just incredible. Yeah, he scored his 21st World Cup goal in that shocking comeback with Egypt. So, still got it.
1: He's still got it, and I mean, just like any athlete who is approaching.

Cool indeed. Well, taking us to your news, Stuart, we're going to play a little bit of Brooks and Dunn, and I am that man.

0: From our studios in Whitehorse, Yukon, this is the Shona Dem News.
1: Mostly cloudy and 10 at the Whitehorse Airport, this is Stuart Cardinal Bunnell with the Shona Dem News for Wednesday, July 8th. The Yukon External Independent Review Panel has published its June status report for its review of the Department of Education. The status report focused on four main areas between March 17th and June 30th: norms and culture within the Department of Education, relationships and communication between the Department of Education and schools, organizational structures in the Department of Education, and accountability. The review panel found significant concerns within each of these areas and confirmed the government of Yukon's position that the Department of Education needs to be overhauled. In the report, the review panel recommends several immediate actions to address the challenges identified during Phase 1 of the review and shared upcoming priorities that include beginning Phase 2. In an accompanying statement, Minister of Education Scott Kent said that he has

0: has reviewed the status report and will advance its initial recommendations as soon as possible. A woman who was reported missing in May has been found dead. In a media release, Mayo RCMP says it responded to a report of human remains found off the Silver Trail Highway. According to the release, forensic identification has confirmed that the remains belong to Nasha Alana Wong, who was reported missing on May 15th. Yukon RCMP and the Yukon Coroner's Service offered their sincere condolences to Wong's family and friends in the release. Police say they are continuing the investigation into Wong's disappearance and ask anyone with information to contact their local RCMP detachment or to provide information anonymously through Crime Stoppers at 1-800-222-8477. Yukon RCMP is reminding Yukoners and visitors alike to exercise caution on waterways across the territory. In a media release, Yukon RCMP says that it has been involved in several search and rescue incidents in the Yukon in recent weeks and that historically calm rivers have been impacted by high water levels this season. Yukon RCMP Search and Rescue Manager Constable Paul Miller says that some rivers are experiencing fast-moving water, debris, and rapidly changing conditions that can create significant hazards. According to the release, search and rescue incidents place significant demands on emergency responders and can put both the public and rescuers at risk. Police encourage the public to take precautions when spending time on or near the water, including making sure they have the skills, knowledge, equipment, and emergency plans needed to manage the risks and conditions they may encounter. For more information on outdoor safety, trip planning, emergency preparedness, and safe boating practices, visit Transit Canada at tc.canada.ca or AdventureSmart at adventuresmart.ca. The first ever regular season professional basketball game in the territories took place in Whitehorse this past weekend. On Saturday, the Saskatoon Mamba took on and defeated the Calgary Surge 96-92 at Tikini Arena for the historic Snowline Gold 2026 Real North Classic. To make Tikini Arena suitable for the game, the Calgary Surge brought their own professional-grade court to Whitehorse thanks to a joint effort with Sport Yukon, the Canadian Elite Basketball League, and Real Entertainment and Culture Incorporated. Yukon basketball players also had a chance to compete in a 3-on-3 tournament, youth camps, and coaching clinics. The organizers of the event say that they have committed to bringing the event back to Whitehorse for the next 3 years. That's the Shone FM News for Wednesday, July 8th. 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

0: Oh, yes, that is Clint Black. What a singer, what a guitar picker. Summer's Coming is the title. I hope that is the case. Love to have summer. And right now, it's hard to tell where it is. Hiding on us, and it's overcast and yucky weather. I'm told it'll get better, though. I certainly hope so. We got tech trends for you now.
1: From ABC News Tech Trends. Microsoft has announced it's laying off around 4,800 people, including 1,600 from the Xbox team. Over the course of the next fiscal year, 1,600 more Xbox employees are going to be let go. Some of the company's game studios are being spun off as well. In a statement, Xbox executives noted that revenues plummeted $500 million last year. Illinois Governor J.B. Pritzker has signed some new artificial intelligence legislation. The Artificial Intelligence Safety Measures Act requires AI companies to publicly disclose the safety measures they're taking and to report significant safety incidents. It follows similar laws passed in California and New York. And Elon Musk's artificial intelligence company, xAI, is getting a rebrand. It'll now be called SpaceX AI after it was acquired by Musk's private spaceflight company back in February. SpaceX went public last month. With Tech Trends, I'm Mike Dabusky, ABC News.

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1: Oh, yes, and by request we had Ekajanus. That was for Stephen. And all you fans of Eka, great song. It's a classic. We get a lot of requests for that particular song. And now we go to a couple of PSAs that we have. And this one, it's with great sadness that the family of Stephen Silver Fox announce his passing. A funeral service will be held on Friday, July the 10th at 2 p.m. at the Link Building in Pelly Crossing. Interment will follow at Pelly Crossing Cemetery with a potlatch to be held afterward. And for the family, Gwen and Ellen Adzerza invite family and friends to join them in celebrating the life of their son, Troy Ellen Adzerza. A memorial service will be held on Saturday, July the 11th at 1 p.m. at Christ Church Cathedral in Whitehorse. Interment will follow at Gray Mountain Ceremony, Gray Mountain Cemetery, and a potlatch dinner to be held at the Nakwadaku Potlatch House, 35 Mount McIntyre Drive, beginning at 5 p.m. All are welcome to attend. And now, going back to the music, we have none other than Ella Langley and Weren't for the Wind.

One of the most popular lady singers from Nashville, Tennessee, Ellen Angley, If It Weren't for the Wind. Weren't for the wind, indeed. Our next event, well, before we get into anything else, gotta get you updated on the weather. And we start, as usual, at the top of the list, which is Beaver Creek. And it is 7 degrees there. The wind south-southwest at 5. Burwash is a chilly spot at 6 degrees right now. And the wind west-southwest at 5. Mostly cloudy at Dawson. It's 11 degrees. And the wind east at 6. Carmax, 10 degrees. The wind south-southeast at 5. Faro has light rain. It's 10 degrees. And the wind north at 2. Brains Junction, 10 degrees. The wind northwest at 6. And for Mayo, light rain, 11 degrees. And the wind south-south-west at 5. Old Crow is warm. It's 19 degrees. And the wind east-northeast at 5. Pelican Ranch, Fort Selkirk, 10 degrees and calm. Rock River, 17 degrees. The wind east northeast 22. Teslin has light rain. It's 8 degrees. And the wind south at 11. For Watson Lake, looking at a cloudy day and 10 degrees with the wind south southwest at 9. White Horse, mostly cloudy. It's 10 degrees. And the wind south southwest at 7. And so there we go, folks. And what we have for you now is another great artist, Steve Warner. It Won't Be Over You.

Oh, Mr. Steve Warner, it won't be over you. And we have another artist by John Party. Well, a song by John Party, the artist. And a song, Heartache Medication. So if you ever need medicating of your heart, I guess there's seems to be medication out there for you. At least that's what John Party is suggesting.

0: Heartache medication, John Party. It's time for the news.
1: From the National Newsroom of the Canadian Press, I'm Naira Ahmed. The United States has launched deadly strikes on Iran after alleging it attacked three ships in the Strait of Hormuz. AP correspondent John Gambrill has more.
2: The United States has launched a series of airstrikes targeting Iran that comes after it accused Iran of attacking ships in the Strait of Hormuz. Iran has apparently retaliated with missile fire targeting both Bahrain and Kuwait. All this is coming as this interim deal between Iran and the United States is being shaken again. These strikes on ships in the Strait of Hormuz, the narrow mouth of the Persian Gulf, through which about a fifth of all oil and natural gas traded once passed, is coming as those ships were trying to avoid being under the control of Iran. There are ships that are going very close to the shores of Oman. The Iranians have insisted that ships must obey its commands and are saying that they will start charging fees on ships moving through that waterway in the next little bit. That's something that's opposed by both the Gulf Arab states and the United States. The Strait of Hormuz has been considered an international waterway for decades. Now, Iran has said that it did suffer attacks. It's reported explosions in the southern part of the country. The U.S. Military Central Command says over 80 targets were hit in its strikes. They say the majority of those targets were small, fast boats used by Iran's paramilitary Revolutionary Guard to harass shipping in the region.
1: Iran has launched retaliatory strikes on Bahrain and Kuwait, which house U.S. military forces. President Donald Trump was asked at the NATO summit today about the status of the ceasefire with Iran. Trump responded by saying, quote, "I think it's over," and added that while U.S. representatives can continue negotiations, he thinks they'll be wasting their time. Meanwhile, NATO countries are bolstering their own defense forces as Trump threatens to pull out of the alliance. That's according to Prime Minister Mark Carney. He told reporters in Turkey on the last day of the NATO summit that Trump is looking to shift the burden. The U.S. president has long said allies don't spend enough on defense and that the U.S. has carried more than its fair share of NATO's defense spending burden. And police in Canada, the United States, and Europe say they have unraveled several Indian crime syndicates allegedly responsible for drug running, extortions, kidnappings, murders, and the assassination of Sikh leader Hardeep Singh Najjar in British Columbia.
3: The U.S. Justice Department announced the arrests of 24 suspects around the world, with three of them in Canada, and it was all in connection to offenses by India-based organized crime groups, including Najjar's high-profile murder in June 2023. Sikh activist Moninder Singh says the international crackdown on the crime groups is a win for public safety, but the extent of the Indian government's involvement with transnational criminal proxies shouldn't be understated. John Kennedy, The Canadian Press.
1: This is the Canadian Press. In sports, the 2026 World Cup is now down to 8 teams. The quarterfinal round kicks off tomorrow with France playing Morocco in Foxborough, Massachusetts. The visiting Toronto Blue Jays erupted for 9 runs and 13 hits last night as they crushed the San Francisco Giants 9-3. The Jays will be aiming to win the 3-game series in San Fran today. The Canada Soccer Championship resumes today with 4 first-leg quarterfinal matches. CF Montreal visits Vancouver FC, while the Vancouver Whitecaps host Cavalry FC of Calgary in Burnaby, BC. Elsewhere, Atletico Ottawa visits Quebec Supra in Laval, and Hamilton Forge hosts CS Saint-Laurent. There are 3 games in the WNBA tonight, including one in Toronto where the Tempo hosts Golden State. And the 7-9 Ottawa Blackjacks host the 7-8 Montreal Alliance in tonight's lone game on the Canadian Elite Basketball League schedule. From the Canadian Press, I'm Naira Ahmed.

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1: Oh, that was Daddy Had Warm Hands, and that was Angie Nusi. Our next artist up is David Lee Murphy with Loco.

That is David Lee Murphy and Loco. And how loco can we get? Well, loco enough to play Pam Tillis and the River and the Highway.

Yeah, that is. Pam Tillis, The River and the Highway. Well, folks, we heard over the weekend that a Canadian television icon, Tommy Hunter, passed at 89 years young. And some of you folks are too young to remember him, but your folks, your parents would. Tommy Hunter was on TV for 27 years, and most of it is the host of the Tommy Hunter Show, where he had Hank Snow, Hank Williams Jr., Shania Twain, when she was known as Eileen Twain, and many, many others that were regular there: Gordon Lightfoot, Ian Tyson, Ian and Sylvia. The list goes on as the number of people that he had. And for the other old timers who remember him, here is his theme song, Tommy Hunter, Traveling Man.

He is indeed Mr. Tommy Hunter, 27 years hosting a great show, being on television. Yes, and I just have to play one of his guests that he had way back then, Alan Jackson. And here is Alan with Living on Love.

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1: We have a couple of public service announcements. It is with great sadness that the family of Stephen Silver Fox announce his passing. A funeral service will be held on Friday, July the 10th at 2 p.m. at the Link Building in Pelly Crossing. Interment will follow at Pelly Crossing Cemetery, and potlatch will be held afterwards. And Gwen and Alan Adzurza invite family and friends to join them in celebrating the life of their son, Troy Alan Adzurza. A memorial service will be held on Saturday, July the 11th, 2026, at 1 p.m. at Christ Church Cathedral in Whitehorse. Interment will follow at Grey Mountain Cemetery with potlatch dinner to be held at the Nequatacoo Potlatch House, 35 Mount McIntyre Drive, beginning at 5 p.m. All are welcome to attend. And I was talking a little bit about the great Tommy Hunter, and he was on television for quite a few years, and he started in 1956. He began performing as a rhythm guitarist on the CBC television show Country Hoedown. The Tommy Hunter Show began as a CBC radio program in 1960, replacing the long-running variety show The Happy Gang, and went on to replace Country Hoedown on CBC television in 1965. So the show ran until 1992, and like I said, a lot of the top stars of the day played on the Tommy Hunter Show. And some of his accolades, well, Hunter was inducted into the Country Music Hall of Fame in 1984. In 1986, Hunter was made a member of the Order of Canada. He received 3 Canadian Juno Awards and 1 Gemini Award. In 1990, he was given a place in the Country Music Hall of Fame Walkway of Stars, a street, Tommy Hunter Way, and was also named his honor in his hometown, London, Ontario, in the late 1990s. He became a member of Order of Ontario in 1966, and was also he also received Queen Elizabeth II Golden Jubilee Medal in 2002 and the Queen Elizabeth II Diamond Jubilee Medal in 2012. And here is one of another group that played at Tommy Hunter's show, the Judds. And this is Cry Myself to Sleep.

0: from our studios in Whitehorse, Yukon. 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
1: Mostly cloudy and 10 at the Whitehorse Airport, this is Stuart Cardinal Bunnell with the Shonathem News for Wednesday, July 8th. The Yukon External Independent Review Panel has published its June status report for its review of the Department of Education. The status report focused on four main areas between March 17th and June 30th: norms and culture within the Department of Education, relationships and communication between the Department of Education and schools, organizational structures in the Department of Education, and accountability. The review panel found significant concerns within each of these areas and confirmed the government of Yukon's position that the Department of Education needs to be overhauled. In the report, the review panel recommends several immediate actions to address the challenges identified during Phase 1 of the review and shared upcoming priorities that include beginning Phase 2. In an accompanying statement, Minister of Education Scott Kent said that he has reviewed the status report and will advance its initial recommendations as soon as possible. A woman who was reported missing in May has been found dead. In a media release, Mayo RCMP says it responded to a report of human remains found off the Silver Trail Highway. According to the release, forensic identification has confirmed that the remains belong to Nasha Alana Wong, who was reported missing on May 15th. Yukon RCMP and the Yukon Coroner's Service offered their sincere condolences to Wong's family and friends in the release. Police say they are continuing the investigation into Wong's disappearance and ask anyone with information to contact their local RCMP detachment or to provide information anonymously through Crime Stoppers at 1-800-222-8477. Yukon RCMP is reminding Yukoners and visitors alike to exercise caution on waterways across the territory. In a media release, Yukon RCMP says that it has been involved in several search and rescue incidents

0: in the Yukon in recent weeks, and that historically calm rivers have been impacted by high water levels this season. Yukon RCMP Search and Rescue Manager Constable Paul Miller says that some rivers are experiencing fast-moving water, debris, and rapidly changing conditions that can create significant hazards. According to the release, search and rescue incidents place significant demands on emergency responders and can put both the public and rescuers at risk. Police encourage the public to take precautions when spending time on or near the water, including making sure they have the skills, knowledge, equipment, and emergency plans needed to manage the risks and conditions they may encounter. For more information on outdoor safety, trip planning, emergency preparedness, and safe boating practices, visit Transit Canada at tc.canada.ca or AdventureSmart at adventuresmart.ca. The first ever regular season professional basketball game in the territories took place in Whitehorse this past weekend. On Saturday, the Saskatoon Mamba took on and defeated the Calgary Surge 96-92 at Tikini Arena for the historic Snowline Gold 2026 Real North Classic. To make Tikini Arena suitable for the game, the Calgary Surge brought their own professional-grade court to Whitehorse thanks to a joint effort with Sport Yukon, the Canadian Elite Basketball League, and Real Entertainment and Culture Incorporated. Yukon basketball players also had a chance to compete in a 3-on-3 tournament, youth camps, and coaching clinics. The organizers of the event say that they have committed to bringing the event back to Whitehorse for the next 3 years. That's the Shone FM News for Wednesday, July 8th. 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

0: Oh, that is a classic from Wanda Jackson. Right or wrong, Ty England gave us Should Have Asked Her Faster. Got a couple of messages for you, and we'll come back with Clay Walker and Only on Days That End in Y.
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2: Gwen and Alan Edzerza invite family and friends to join them in celebrating the life of their son, Troy Alan Edzerza. A memorial service will be held Saturday, July the 11th at 1 p.m. at Christ Church Cathedral in Whitehorse. Interment will follow at Gray Mountain Cemetery, with a potlatch dinner to be held at the Nequaticoo Potlatch House, 35 Mount McIntyre Drive, beginning at 5 p.m. All are welcome to attend.

on that dirt road. Well, it is getting to be that time. We're approaching 10 o'clock and coming up, of course, Indigenous Connection. And being Wednesday, we are joining Ann Fears and her Denali Jam at KRFF Radio in Fairbanks, Alaska, and bringing us some great northern recordings and music from the past events in Alaska. And she plays a lot of Yukoners too, so it's a great mix. Stay tuned for that right after the 10 o'clock news. Denali Jam with Ann Fears on KRRF simulcast. The weather, right. Okay, let's do that. And for Beaver Creek, it is now mostly cloudy at 9 degrees. The wind south-southwest at 6. Burwash, mostly cloudy, 8 degrees. And the wind southwest at 2. Carmax is 11 degrees. The windy southeast at 8. Dawson is mostly cloudy, 11 degrees. The wind southwest at 11. For Farrell, there's light rain, 10 degrees. The wind east-northeast at 5. Haines Junction, 11 degrees, with the wind west at 6. For Mayo, light rain, 12 degrees. The wind south-southwest at 4. Old Crow, 20 degrees. And the wind east-southeast at 2. Pelly Ranch, Fort Selkirk, 11 degrees. The wind west-northwest at 2. Rock River, 18 degrees, and the wind is 15. Teslin has rain. It's 8 degrees, a cold spot right now. The wind southwest at 5, and Watson Lake mostly cloudy, 10 degrees, and the wind south-southwest at 8. For Whitehorse, mostly cloudy, 10 degrees, the wind south-southeast at 9. And that is it. You got the weather. You're updated, and it is time to get back to the music. And, of course, we always got great music lined up for you. Got three siblings, the Castellos, the sisters, gonna sing a cowboy kind of love.

The Castellos with Cowboy Kind of Love. And here is a genuine country artist, one of the best these days, Zach Taupe, with Sounds Like the Radio.

top. Sounds like the radio. I got 4 minutes to 10, and time for one more song. And as I mentioned earlier, Indigenous Connection is up next. It's a simulcast with KRFF in Fairbanks, Alaska. And coming up, of course, is And Fears with Denali Jam. So stay tuned for that great show, folks, and come back tomorrow and let's have a party. And this is Cole Swindell to take me out of here with Hope You're Lonely Tonight. Not really.

0: Now this update from the Canadian Press. U.S. President Donald Trump has threatened to strike Iran's civilian infrastructure in a second night of attacks. This came just hours after he said the ceasefire was over, following Iranian attacks on American military sites in the Gulf. Ukrainian President Volodymyr Zelensky is getting his wish for the Patriot Defense Systems license. President Donald Trump says the United States will give a license to Ukraine to help counter Russian missile attacks. Prime Minister Mark Carney says familiarity in government and the legislative process are important in the Senate, but so are other core competencies. He's defending the appointment of his principal secretary Tom Pitfield to the Senate. Civilian and Navy searchers off Pakistan's coast have located and recovered wreckage of a cargo plane that disappeared. The search continues for five missing crew members. And Pete Davidson is set to perform at Just for Laughs Toronto this fall. The former Saturday Night Live cast member will take the stage September 22nd at Meridian Hall. From the Canadian Press, I'm Hannah Stoles.
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Good morning. Getting things set up and moving right along on a Wednesday, this eighth day of July. Good morning. We'll start off with the music and get back to you.

want to call me baby, baby all night long there. That's Leanne Womack doing that for us this morning on a Wednesday. It is 64 degrees, looking for a high of 68 this afternoon. And it dips right into the 70s, I'll tell you folks. It gets hot, it gets cool, it starts raining, hail, you name it, we get it. But we're still enjoying the warmer temperatures. I'll take that and enjoy my day. I hope you are. Here is Brooks and Dunn.

0: My name is.
1: Okay, we're building bridges out there all the time. I'm always looking and learning how to build new bridges and more bridges. Brooks and Dunn right there. Thanks for tuning in with us on this great Wednesday morning, the 8th day of July. And I'm just feeling good, healthy, and wealthy, and wiser. We have a request from Percy this morning going out to Rita, his wife. I don't know if this song works, but he puts it out there. Release me, darling, let me go to Nolato, please. Here's William Ambrose by request.

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Got it. Yeah, and Josh Turner there, and with his deep, velvety set of pipes there. Nice. More mix here. We got the You Pick song, and it's done by Dave and Louise.

end, you got the You Pick song done by Dave and Louise there. Something different, and it's always good to hear language on our program here. I stand for that. If you have, you know, language in your song, we'd like to hear it. Okay, we'd like to hear your song, period. Okay, more mix here, more music. Here's one called I Don't Want to Be Wanted.

And you got Brad Zappa right there doing a country tune. Nice voice. I like that voice of his. We have more mix. I'm appreciating the calls from way downriver, almost to the mouth of the Yukon. And that's coming up. Stay tuned for that. Right now, we're going to hear Blueberry Hill with the fiddle. Here's a fiddle instrumental for you.

And yeah, you heard Blueberry Hill. You can do that on the fiddle. And that was done by Rufus Thibodeau for you this morning. Just a good old tune there. And it brings back flowing memories there. We have Ray Charles and Willie Nelson by request coming from Brian down there at St. Mary's listening in this morning. Good morning, Brian, and thank you for the call. He requested this one. And he wanted to send it out to all those that are grieving.

Seven Spanish Angels, going out to all those that are grieving and hurting. And that is coming from Brian, all the way down on the Yukon River, listening in St. Mary's. And thank you, Brian. And we'll just try to have an upbeat day and lift others while we are doing that. We have more mix here. How about a little turn you around thing?

0: nice cover tune there, Turnaround, done by one of the females out there with the band. Okay, we have a birthday request. This one is going out to Richard, and it's coming from Birdie. And the name of the song is Look Like You Love Me. Happy birthday, honey. And many more birthday blessings from your other half. Here it is.
1: I was all but 22, I think, at the time. I'd been out on the road, lonely at night. And it'd been a while

Living the Good Life. Oh, happy day, Reba McEntire, right here on the Morning Mix with Ann. The weather in Fairbanks, I just will give you a little update here. We're at 65 degrees, partly cloudy skies, and we're expecting rain this afternoon, and we'll be dipping right into the 70s later on today. We have a request from Nancy over there at Pelly Crossing, listening in over in Canada there. And she wants to send this one out to Audrey and Don Trudeau. Good morning to you and many, many blessings today. Nancy, thank you for calling in. Thanks for tuning in with us. Here is your request, Bob Seger, this morning.

Seeger. That is going out to mom and dad. That is over there in Pelly Crossing. That's Audrey and Don Trudeau. That's coming from Nancy. I believe she's over in Whitehorse. And thank you, Nancy, for the call in. I appreciate hearing from you. Thank you. And good morning to all our friends over there in the Yukon. Up next, we have Leilani Holchies.

0: Now this update from the Canadian press. Canada has announced an $800 million contract with a Norwegian company to acquire Joint Strike Missiles for future Royal Canadian Air Force fighter jets. He also recently announced a procurement plan for 12 submarines for the Navy. The German-Norwegian bid narrowly beat South Korea's, but Carney says he's already in talks with Seoul about cooperating with the issues around AI. U.S. President Donald Trump says negotiations with Iran can continue, but he believes it's a waste of time. Rogers Sports and Media is shutting down six of its radio stations, including its Sportsnet stations in Vancouver and Calgary. The U.S. has approved an emergency rescue to import Marineland's whales and dolphins, the last such captive animals, in Canada. And Canada's R. Scott Gemmell has earned an Emmy nomination for the Best Drama Series as creator of The Pitt. Toronto's Brittany Allen is also up for an Emmy for Best Guest Actress in a Drama Series for her role on the show. Its sophomore season led all nominees with 25 nominations. From the Canadian Press, I'm Hannah Stolz.
1: Good morning and welcome to Indigenous Connections. I'm Stuart Cardinal Bunnell. Just pop it in for Elaine while she's off for another day. Don't you worry, though. You're in good hands. I'm going to take you through all these great tunes that are lined up for you today. Let's see. This hour alone, I've got a little bit of Ken Campbell. I've got South Thunderbird. And let's see. I've also got a little bit of Red Blaze coming up this hour. And also, I'm going to be getting another name into the draw for the Movie Passes giveaway, which is taking place on Friday. So you're going to want to be tuned in for that to kick things off for this hour here. We've got a little bit of the Joe Maxim Band. This is Five Card Junkie to get us started on Indigenous Connections. 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

J. Ross. Little Feelin', you're listening to Indigenous Connections on Shone FM, 98.1 in Whitehorse and 90.5 in the communities. How's it going? I'm Stuart Cardinal Bunnell. I'm just sitting in for Elaine while she's off for today. She'll be back tomorrow, but in the meantime, you've got me. Hey, let's take a quick look at the weather. We haven't really done that since Carl bid you adieu this morning. So let's take a quick look before we jump back into it. At the Whitehorse Airport, mostly cloudy and 13. Beaver Creek, mostly cloudy and 12. Burwash, sunny skies and 12. Lots of 12s in the forecast in the current conditions right now. CarMax is sitting at 12. Dawson has light rain at 12. Faro has light rain at 11. Haines Junction sitting at 14 this hour. Mayo, light rain and 11. Old Crow, hotspot in the territory this hour, sitting at a nice balmy 22. You ever just forget how to read for half a second? Teslin, rain and 7, cold spot in the territory right now. Watson Lake, mostly cloudy and 10, and once again at the Whitehorse Airport, mostly cloudy and 13. So I have been calling myself Stuart Cardinal Bunnell for almost 9 months now, and the reason for that, of course, is that I got married to my beautiful wife. Today, I finally went down to the DMV and got my name changed on my license and my registration for the car. So I am officially, legally, in the eyes of the territory, known as Stuart Cardinal Bunnell, and I'm just thrilled to have it officially on paper now, you know, because to say it on the air every day, that's one thing. To have it on paper, that's something else. So I'm feeling good. There's nothing that can ruin my day today, so we're going to keep the music rolling here. I've got Archie Roach on deck, dancing with my spirit.

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Kimberly Dawn, the real you. You're listening to Indigenous Connections on Shone FM 98.1 in Whitehorse, 90.5 in the communities. How's it going? I'm Stuart Cardinal Bunnell, just sitting in for Elaine while she's off for today. She should be back tomorrow, but in the meantime, I am here with you. And boy, oh boy, do I have something exciting for you. One of the best things about summer to me, you know, the nice weather, obviously, not having to shovel your driveway, obviously, being able to leave the house without putting on 8 different coats, naturally. But summer is when the blockbuster movies tend to come out, and this summer is no different. I mean, we've got some great movies that are in theaters right now, including Toy Story 5. And we got some movies that are still going to be here on Friday. We've got Minions and Monsters, which came out last week, and we're going to have it around till July 24th. And Supergirl actually drops at the Yukon Theater on Friday. And then later this summer, we've got some more box office, or, well, what I can only assume are going to be some hits at the box office. Christopher Nolan came out with The Odyssey, a retelling of Homer's story about a man just trying to get home after the Trojan War. We've got Jackass Best and Last, which I can only assume means that Johnny Knoxville is going to hurt himself and facilitate people hurting themselves again, and possibly for the last time. We've got The Invite, and I do not know what that one's about, but I don't think it's for me. And then on July 31st, Spider-Man Brand New Day. This is the latest with Tom Holland returning as Spider-Man in this movie. And then there's Paw Patrol, the Dino movie, coming out halfway through August. Now, if any of those strike a fancy for you, or strike your fancy, I suppose, you can, if you wish, give me a call right now, and I will put your name and phone number into our movie passes giveaway. So that way you can go see one of these movies on somebody else's dime. Now, if none of these movies strike your fancy, you can call in anyway, because there are always going to be movies that are coming in. The fall season is supposed to be pretty good. I just don't have any information on when those movies will be available at the Yukon Cinemas. But these passes will be saved for you. So, if you want to go see a movie and you don't really feel like paying for your admission, and you'd rather have somebody else pay for it, give me a call, 668-6676, and first caller is going to get their name into the draw for those movie passes. In the meantime, we'll jump back into the tunes here. I've got Ken Campbell on deck with Small Alberta Town. 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

Gwen and Alan Edzerza invite family and friends to join them in celebrating the life of their son, Troy Alan Edzerza. A memorial service will be held Saturday, July the 11th at 1 p.m. at Christ Church Cathedral in Whitehorse. Interment will follow at Gray Mountain Cemetery, with a potlatch dinner to be held at the Nequatacoo Potlatch House, 35 Mount McIntyre Drive, beginning at 5 p.m. All are welcome to attend.

That's Valela with Cherokee Rose. You're listening to Indigenous Connections on Shone FM 98.1 in Whitehorse, 90.5 in the communities. We're going to kick into the second and final hour of Indigenous Connections here momentarily. But first, to get you to the Canadian Press News at 1 o'clock, I've got Priscilla Morin on deck with Crazy.

0: From the National Newsroom of the Canadian Press, I'm Naira Ahmed. The United States has launched deadly strikes on Iran after alleging it attacked three ships in the Strait of Hormuz. AP correspondent John Gambrill has more.
1: The United States has launched a series of airstrikes targeting Iran that comes after it accused Iran of attacking ships in the Strait of Hormuz. Iran has apparently retaliated with missile fire targeting both Bahrain and Kuwait. All this is coming as this interim deal between Iran and the United States is being shaken again. These strikes on ships in the Strait of Hormuz, the narrow mouth of the Persian Gulf, through which about a fifth of all oil and natural gas traded once passed, is coming as those ships were trying to avoid being under the control of Iran. There are ships that are going very close to the shores of Oman. The Iranians have insisted that ships must obey its commands and are saying that they will start charging fees on ships moving through that waterway in the next little bit. That's something that's opposed by both the Gulf Arab states and the United States. The Strait of Hormuz has been considered an international waterway for decades. Now, Iran has said that it did suffer attacks. It reported explosions in the southern part of the country. The U.S. Military Central Command says over 80 targets were hit in its strikes. They say the majority of those targets were small, fast boats used by Iran's paramilitary Revolutionary Guard to harass shipping in the region.
0: Iran has launched retaliatory strikes on Bahrain and Kuwait, which house U.S. military forces. President Donald Trump was asked at the NATO summit today about the status of the ceasefire with Iran. Trump responded by saying, quote, "I think it's over," and added that while U.S. representatives can continue negotiations, he thinks they'll be wasting their time. Meanwhile, NATO countries are bolstering their own defense forces as Trump threatens to pull out of the alliance. That's according to Prime Minister Mark Carney. He told reporters in Turkey on the last day of the NATO summit that Trump is looking to shift the burden. The U.S. president has long said allies don't spend enough on defense and that the U.S. has carried more than its fair share of NATO's defense spending burden. And police in Canada, the United States, and Europe say they have unraveled several Indian crime syndicates allegedly responsible for drug running, extortions, kidnappings, murders, and the assassination of Sikh leader Hardeep Singh Najjar in British Columbia.
2: The U.S. Justice Department announced the arrests of 24 suspects around the world, with three of them in Canada, and it was all in connection to offenses by India-based organized crime groups, including Najjar's high-profile murder in June 2023. Sikh activist Moninder Singh says the international crackdown on the crime groups is a win for public safety, but the extent of the Indian government's involvement with transnational criminal proxies shouldn't be understated. John Kennedy, The Canadian Press.
0: This is the Canadian Press. In sports, the 2026 World Cup is now down to 8 teams. The quarterfinal round kicks off tomorrow with France playing Morocco in Foxborough, Massachusetts. The visiting Toronto Blue Jays erupted for 9 runs and 13 hits last night as they crushed the San Francisco Giants 9-3. The Jays will be aiming to win the 3-game series in San Fran today. The Canada Soccer Championship resumes today with 4 first-leg quarterfinal matches. CF Montreal visits Vancouver FC, while the Vancouver Whitecaps host Cavalry FC of Calgary in Burnaby, BC. Elsewhere, Atletico Ottawa visits Quebec Supra in Laval, and Hamilton Forge hosts CS Saint-Laurent. There are 3 games in the WNBA tonight, including one in Toronto, where the Tempo hosts Golden State. And the 7-9 Ottawa Blackjacks host the 7-8 Montreal Alliance in tonight's lone game on the Canadian Elite Basketball League schedule. From the Canadian Press, I'm Naira Ahmed.

0: Boogie the Beat featuring Snotty Nose Rez Kids. That's The Sage Is on Fire. You're listening to Indigenous Connections on Shone FM 98.1 in Whitehorse and 90.5 in the communities. How's it going? I'm Stuart Cardinal Bunnell in from the Shone FM newsroom, sitting in for Elaine while she's off for today. Hey, to our friends out in Watson Lake, if you are looking for something fun to do this weekend, I would recommend the Hand Games Tournament running from July 10th, which is Friday, through to the 12th. It's at 2 Mile Lake. If you want some more information on that Hand Games Tournament, get in touch with Liard First Nation Health and Social at health.coordinator@liardfirstnation.ca. Sounds like it's going to be a great time. Honestly, the more hand games tournaments that we can have in a year, the better. If you've missed any of the recent ones, this is your chance to go catch some hand games out in Watson Lake. It's 12:20. On Wednesday, July 8th, we're going to play some more tunes here. Of course, your Shone FM news is coming up for you in about 10 minutes. But in the meantime, I've got Russ McIver on deck. Love Wins is coming up for you on Indigenous Connections on Shone FM. Coming up right after this.
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You're listening to Indigenous Connections on Shone FM, 98.1 in Whitehorse, 90.5 in the communities. I haven't mentioned it much, but I do, in fact, welcome requests. I did just get a request just a moment ago. I've got a tune here to Nancy Alfred from All of Your Friends. Nancy, we're going to play a little bit of Tanya Tucker in just one moment. I just got to remind folks that if you do have a song that you want to request for yourself, for one of your friends, you have a message you want to send out, anything like that at all, give me a call, 668-6676. I'd be more than happy to get that message out for you onto the air and make sure that everybody is hearing it. I'm going to vamp just a tiny, tiny bit just to make sure that Nancy Alfred has time to settle in to a seat and listen to some Tanya Tucker. Are you ready, Nancy? Okay. All right. Good. So Nancy's ready. I'm ready. This is for Nancy Alfred. It's Tanya Tucker. Oh, What It Did to Me. This one's from All of Your Friends, Nancy. You're listening to Indigenous Connections on Shone FM, 98.1 in Whitehorse, 90.5 in the communities.

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1: This is Stuart Cardinal Bunnell with the Shona Dem News for Wednesday, July 8th. The Yukon External Independent Review Panel has published its June status report for its review of the Department of Education. The status report focused on four main areas between March 17th and June 30th: norms and culture within the Department of Education, relationships and communication between the Department of Education and schools, organizational structures in the Department of Education, and accountability. The review panel found significant concerns within each of these areas and confirmed the government of Yukon's position that the Department of Education needs to be overhauled. In the report, the review panel recommends several immediate actions to address the challenges identified during Phase 1 of the review and shared upcoming priorities that include beginning Phase 2. In an accompanying statement, Minister of Education Scott Kent said that he has reviewed the status report and will advance its initial recommendations as soon as possible. A woman who was reported missing in May has been found dead. In a media release, Mayo RCMP says it responded to a report of human remains found off the Silver Trail Highway. According to the release, forensic identification has confirmed that the remains belong to Nasha Alana Wong, who was reported missing on May 15th. Yukon RCMP and the Yukon Coroner's Service offered their sincere condolences to Wong's family and friends in the release. Police say they are continuing the investigation into Wong's disappearance and ask anyone with information to contact their local RCMP detachment or to provide information anonymously through Crime Stoppers at 1-800-222-8477. Yukon RCMP is reminding Yukoners and visitors alike to exercise caution on waterways across the territory. In a media release, Yukon RCMP says that it has been involved in several search and rescue incidents in the Yukon in recent weeks and that historically calm rivers have been impacted by high water levels this season. Yukon RCMP Search and Rescue Manager Constable Paul Miller says that some rivers are experiencing fast-moving water, debris, and rapidly changing conditions that can create significant hazards. According to the release, search and rescue incidents place significant demands on emergency responders and can put both the public and rescuers at risk. Police encourage the public to take precautions when spending time on or near the water, including making sure they have the skills, knowledge, equipment, and emergency plans needed to manage the risks and conditions they may encounter. For more information on outdoor safety, trip planning, emergency preparedness, and safe boating practices, visit Transit Canada at tc.canada.ca or AdventureSmart at adventuresmart.ca. The first ever regular season professional basketball game in the territories took place in Whitehorse this past weekend. On Saturday, the Saskatoon Mamba took on and defeated the Calgary Surge 96-92 at Tikini Arena for the historic Snowline Gold 2026 Real North Classic. To make Tikini Arena suitable for the game, the Calgary Surge brought their own professional-grade court to Whitehorse thanks to a joint effort with Sport Yukon, the Canadian Elite Basketball League, and Real Entertainment and Culture Incorporated. Yukon basketball players also had a chance to compete in a 3-on-3 tournament, youth camps, and coaching clinics. The organizers of the event say that they have committed to bringing the event back to Whitehorse for the next 3 years. That's the Shona Dem News for Wednesday, July 8th. 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For Shona Dem News, I'm Stuart Cardinal Bunnell.
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That's Alan Jackson with Living on Love. That was a request that was going out to Mona. And Mona, because your family loves you so much, you get not one but two requests out of me today on Indigenous Connections. I'm Stuart Cardinal Bunnell, just popping in for Elaine Shorty while she's off for the day. And this next one's going out to Mona as well. It's by a group she knows and loves. And that we know and love here at Shone FM. It's Yukon Jack with I've Got No Reason. 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

That's Ricky Skaggs with Country Boy, and that's just about going to do it for me on Indigenous Connections. Thank you so much for joining me. I have had a fantastic time. Elaine should be back tomorrow, so you'll be back to the show that you know and love with the voice that you are surely missing by now. I'll still be around, of course. I will be back with the Shona FM News once again at 4:30, 5:30, and 6:30 tonight, and then again tomorrow. Just popping in to say hi to Carl on Cool Country Morning in the morning tomorrow. In the meantime, though, I'm going to leave you with one last track to get you to the Canadian Press News at 1 o'clock. It's by a fella by the name of Eric Hatherley. This is Flowers on the Wall. 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Have a great day and stay safe out there.

0: From the National Newsroom of the Canadian Press, I'm Naira Ahmed. The United States has launched deadly strikes on Iran after alleging it attacked three ships in the Strait of Hormuz. AP correspondent John Gambrill has more.
1: The United States has launched a series of airstrikes targeting Iran that comes after it accused Iran of attacking ships in the Strait of Hormuz. Iran has apparently retaliated with missile fire targeting both Bahrain and Kuwait. All this is coming as this interim deal between Iran and the United States is being shaken again. These strikes on ships in the Strait of Hormuz, the narrow mouth of the Persian Gulf, through which about a fifth of all oil and natural gas traded once passed, is coming as those ships were trying to avoid being under the control of Iran. There are ships that are going very close to the shores of Oman. The Iranians have insisted that ships must obey its commands and are saying that they will start charging fees on ships moving through that waterway in the next little bit. That's something that's opposed by both the Gulf Arab states and the United States. The Strait of Hormuz has been considered an international waterway for decades. Now, Iran has said that it did suffer attacks. It's reported explosions in the southern part of the country. The U.S. Military Central Command says over 80 targets were hit in its strikes. They say the majority of those targets were small, fast boats used by Iran's paramilitary Revolutionary Guard to harass shipping in the region.
0: Iran has launched retaliatory strikes on Bahrain and Kuwait, which house U.S. military forces. President Donald Trump was asked at the NATO summit today about the status of the ceasefire with Iran. Trump responded by saying, quote, "I think it's over," and added that while U.S. representatives can continue negotiations, he thinks they'll be wasting their time. Meanwhile, NATO countries are bolstering their own defense forces as Trump threatens to pull out of the alliance. That's according to Prime Minister Mark Carney. He told reporters in Turkey on the last day of the NATO summit that Trump is looking to shift the burden. The U.S. president has long said allies don't spend enough on defense and that the U.S. has carried more than its fair share of NATO's defense spending burden. And police in Canada, the United States, and Europe say they have unraveled several Indian crime syndicates allegedly responsible for drug running, extortions, kidnappings, murders, and the assassination of Sikh leader Hardeep Singh Najjar in British Columbia.
2: The U.S. Justice Department announced the arrests of 24 suspects around the world, with three of them in Canada, and it was all in connection to offenses by India-based organized crime groups, including Najjar's high-profile murder in June 2023. Sikh activist Moninder Singh says the international crackdown on the crime groups is a win for public safety, but the extent of the Indian government's involvement with transnational criminal proxies shouldn't be understated. John Kennedy, The Canadian Press.
0: This is the Canadian Press. In sports, the 2026 World Cup is now down to 8 teams. The quarterfinal round kicks off tomorrow with France playing Morocco in Foxborough, Massachusetts. The visiting Toronto Blue Jays erupted for 9 runs and 13 hits last night as they crushed the San Francisco Giants 9-3. The Jays will be aiming to win the 3-game series in San Fran today. The Canada Soccer Championship resumes today with 4 first-leg quarterfinal matches. CF Montreal visits Vancouver FC, while the Vancouver Whitecaps host Cavalry FC of Calgary in Burnaby, BC. Elsewhere, Atletico Ottawa visits Quebec Supra in Laval, and Hamilton Forge hosts CS Saint-Laurent. There are 3 games in the WNBA tonight, including one in Toronto where the Tempo hosts Golden State. And the 7-9 Ottawa Blackjacks host the 7-8 Montreal Alliance in tonight's lone game on the Canadian Elite Basketball League schedule. From the Canadian Press, I'm Naira Ahmed.
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1: Morning, Tom.
0: Guess what?
1: You got a new pickup.
0: How'd you know that?
1: Everybody knows it.
0: I just picked it up at 9 this morning.
1: It's after 10 o'clock.
0: So?
1: So, you've been on the road for over an hour.
2: Hi, Tom.
0: Hi, Jasper. Hey, guess what?
2: You got a new pickup. I saw it in the parking lot. Nice color, but I would have got a red one.
1: Did you get the matching topper?
0: Yeah, and it looks great.
1: Might make people think you're stuck up.
2: He got the chrome running boards, too.
1: He didn't put carpet in the back, did he?
2: Green.
1: The indoor-outdoor stuff?
2: Running lights and spoke wheels.
0: Well, wait a minute. I didn't order the truck that way.
1: I suppose you just found it by the side of the road.
0: Well, no, I got it from Jimmy Jumping Bull.
1: You bought a car from Jimmy Jumping Bull?
2: Jimmy is Billy Jumping Bull's brother, Tom. You remember Billy?
0: Well, sure. Billy runs Jumping Bull's Used Clothing Emporium.
2: Yesterday's fashions at today's prices?
1: Was this a used truck?
2: No. A white guy from Lethbridge ordered it and then decided he didn't want it.
0: Jimmy said it was a special order.
2: It was.
0: So why didn't the guy buy it?
2: Said it looked too much like the kind of truck an Indian would drive.
0: What?
1: Coffee?
2: You bet.
1: You want to pay cash or you want to use your hospitality card?
0: I'll pay cash.
2: You're not going to get many air miles that way.
0: Hey, what say I take you for a ride in my new truck?
2: I've already driven it.
1: Me too.
0: But it's only been on Jimmy's lot for 2 days.
2: Actually, Jimmy's had it for about 4 months.
1: Everyone on the reserve has taken it for a test drive at least once.
2: Benjamin Low Dog Tortellini has had it out 4 or 5 times.
0: But no one bought it?
2: No. Benjamin said it looked too much like the kind of truck a white man would drive.
0: Did I tell you about the stereo system?
1: You guys can do your mail bonding later. It's time to start the show.
2: Holy! Gracie's right. It is time to start the show.
0: It's got 4 speakers and a 50-watt equalizer.
1: You going to start the show, or am I going to have to take over again?
0: Oh, okay. From Blossom, Alberta, it's the Dead Dog Cafe Comedy Hour with your host, Jasper Friendly Bear.
2: And Gracie Heavy Hand.
1: And Tom King.
2: So, Tom, who are our guests?
0: It's got the Big 8 and a set of load levelers on the rear.
1: Shelly Nero.
0: And you know those floor mats with the deep ribs for catching all the water and mud? Jimmy threw in a set free.
2: Shelly Nero? Boy, Tom, are you in luck.
0: Shelly Nero, is she a truck enthusiast?
2: No. She's a famous native photographer.
1: She took some nice pictures of her mother lying on the hood of a car.
2: That's right. Maybe she'll take a picture of you lying on the hood of your truck.
0: Well, that might be nice.
1: You haven't done anything embarrassing yet, have you?
0: Like what?
1: Like giving the truck a name.
0: Well, not yet.
1: Thank God. You still have a modicum of self-respect left.
2: Say, why don't we give Tom's truck an authentic Indian name?
0: Well, I don't... Well... Maybe that's not such a...
2: But first, it's time for Trust Tonto, that part of our show where our listeners can write in with their questions about Canadian culture.
1: We could ask the Lone Ranger.
2: But you really can't expect to get unbiased answers about Canadian culture from a white guy who runs around in a black mask.
1: Shooting at people with silver bullets.
2: And don't forget, the Lone Ranger is an American.
1: Whereas Tonto is from 6 Nations.
2: So, Gracie, what question do we have for Tonto today?
1: Let's see. Here's one from a P. Manning in Ottawa.
0: Hey, do you think that might be Preston Manning?
2: Who?
0: Well, you know, Preston Manning.
1: Who?
0: Never mind. Just read the letter.
1: I've always been appalled by the inefficiency and lack of leadership in Indian government. I'll bet you can name 3 other organizations that are more disorganized and cost more to run.
0: Oh, wow. Now, that's tough.
2: Oh, no, you don't, Mr. P. Manning from Ottawa. I know a trick question when I see it.
0: Trick question?
1: Sure. That Manning guy is just trying to get us to slander Canada Post.
2: Then again, he could be hoping we'll mention Eaton's.
1: The obvious answer is Ontario Hydro.
2: Right you are, Gracie. But we're not falling for your subterfuge, Mr. P. Manning. If you want to criticize the federal Liberals, do it yourself and do it on someone else's show. And speaking of Ottawa, it sounds as if it's time for another episode of The Band Counselor.
3: Not The Band Counselor.
2: And the adventures of Darnell About Time, mild-mannered, mixed-blood, status native guy.
0: Jasper.
2: 3 nights a week. Darnell works as a part-time assistant hockey coach. On weekends, he calls bingo at the Native Friendship Center. But on weekdays, from 9 to 4, with 2 hours off for lunch, he gets in his car, drives to the reserve, slips into the Petrocan bathroom, whispers the magic words, "How? How? How? And how?" and is transformed almost immediately into the band counselor.
0: Jasper,
2: with the help of his faithful white companion, Ottawa Bob, the band counselor spends his office hours fighting lethargic government agencies, corrupt multinational corporations, sympathetic tourists, and disgruntled relatives.
0: Jasper, I don't want to play Ottawa Bob.
1: You think playing Wilma True Blue is the high point of my week?
0: Yeah, well, at least Wilma's an Indian. Ottawa Bob is, well, you know, a white guy.
2: Tom, it's the only reason we let you back on the show, remember?
0: Oh, yeah, I forgot.
2: Come on, here's the script. Everybody ready?
1: Yeah.
0: Yeah, I guess.
2: Here we are, back on the reserve. And there's my faithful secretary, Wilma True Blue.
1: Administrative assistant.
2: Oh, right. Administrative assistant.
0: I think I'm going to take my truck for a drive.
2: And my faithful white companion, Ottawa Bob. Come on, Tom. Read the lines.
0: I don't want to read the lines.
2: I won't tell Gracie about the blackout windows.
1: You had blackout windows put in your truck?
0: Jasper, look, Gracie, it's not the way it sounds.
2: And I'll let you drive me around and show me the stereo.
0: You will?
2: You bet.
0: Oh. All right.
2: So, where were we?
1: It's Tom's line.
0: Thank God you've arrived, band counselor.
2: So, Ottawa Bob, what kind of crime and or evil do we have to fight today?
0: It's Casper Pureblood. He's organizing a referendum. Wait a minute. Jasper, this is the same script we had last time.
1: Did you really get blackout windows put in your truck?
2: No, it's not. Casper lost that referendum. This is another one.
0: Oh.
2: Let's see. It's Casper Pureblood, yada, yada, yada, referendum, blah, blah, blah. Oh, yeah, here we are. You don't mean...
0: Yes, band counselor, Pureblood is trying to get you removed from office.
2: Then there's only one thing to do.
0: You mean... We're going to have to...
2: That's right, Ottawa Bob. We're going to have to call a band election. Stay tuned next week when you'll hear Wilma True Blue say...
1: I suppose you got some of those fuzzy dice to hang from your rearview mirror.
2: When Ottawa Bob says...
0: They came with the floor mats.
2: And when Darnell About Time says...
1: Good grief, what was that?
2: Sounded like it came from the parking lot.
1: Sounded like a car.
0: Oh, my God. My truck.
1: Tom's right. Now that I think about it, it did sound more like a truck.
2: Can you see anything out the window?
1: There's Tom, and there's his truck.
2: Why is Tom's truck parked all the way across the parking lot against the telephone pole?
1: Probably worried that someone is going to dink it.
2: Well, we can't stand around and wait for Tom to finish playing with his new truck. We have a radio show to do.
1: So, what's next?
2: Hey, it's time for Blackout Bingo. Boy, is Tom going to be sorry he missed out on this week's number.
1: And this week's number is...
2: B-8! Uh-oh, sounds like poor Tom doesn't have B-8 on his bingo card.
0: Oh, God.
1: No sense crying about it. He can always write the number in later.
0: How in the world does this happen?
2: Same as usual. We just spun the bingo balls and pulled out a number.
0: I'm talking about my new truck.
2: Uh-oh. Looks like it's time to call Shelly Nero. Gracie, you want to dial the number?
1: Sure.
2: Try to hold the morning down, Tom. We don't want to worry our guests.
4: Hello?
2: Hello, Shelly?
4: Yes.
2: Hi, this is the Dead Dog Cafe Comedy Hour.
4: Oh, yeah?
2: We all know you're a famous native photographer, and we just want to find out other things about you, just we get a more well-rounded understanding about you.
4: Okay.
0: So what else do you do when you're not being famous?
4: I eat donuts.
0: Eat donuts?
4: Yeah, the cream-filled ones.
2: So where are you from, Shelley?
4: Brantford.
2: Brantford?
4: Yeah.
2: Is there a reserve nearby there?
4: Yeah, Six Nations.
2: The Six Nations, the Big Six.
4: Mm-hmm.
2: Wow, and you're a photographer?
4: Yes, I am.
2: How in the world did you get to be a photographer on the reserve?
4: I can't draw, so I decided to take pictures.
5: Yeah. So you look after donuts. Anything else you do?
4: Well, I jog.
5: Well, this is the balanced life. You eat a donut and you go jogging, right? This is
4: the yin and yang of Brantford life.
5: Do you have so many miles you do for each donut you eat?
4: Oh, yeah.
5: Oh, okay.
4: In my mind, I jog 10 miles.
5: for every donut?
4: Yep. Today I jogged 100 miles.
5: Yeah.
2: So, do you drive?
4: Yes, I do.
2: What do you drive?
4: Let me think. A green car.
2: Is that the same car that your mother was photographed on?
4: No, that was a 1967 AMC Rebel.
5: What kind of photographs are you taking these days?
4: I'm working on a film right now.
5: Oh, a film?
2: Wow. Mm-hmm.
5: Motion picture?
4: Yeah. It's called Honey Moccasin.
5: Oh, God.
4: A detective thriller.
5: Oh, are there Indians in it?
4: Yep, they're all Indians.
2: Who is the detective?
4: Tantu Cardinal.
5: Are you the director?
4: Yes.
5: Boy, that's impressive. When's it going to come out?
4: Hopefully by January.
2: Hey, any special words you wanna say to our listeners?
4: Oh, come to my show.
5: We'll pass the word around.
2: Okay.
5: All right.
2: All right. Thank you, Niawe, Shelley.
4: Okay.
5: Bye-bye.
2: Bye.
1: Bye.
2: Boy, that was great. Nero has a wonderful sense of humor.
1: We should get some of her photographs for the cafe.
2: What's next? All right. It's time for Fireside Friendly Bear, where we sit around a blazing fire in a log cabin on a snowy evening and listen to me read a selection from a great Canadian literary work.
1: Cue the blazing fire.
6: Oh, wait a minute. I think we need to talk about this.
2: What about the snowy evening?
1: Open the door, Tom.
6: Jesus! Shut the door!
2: Perfect. Where's Tom?
1: He got thrown up against the back wall.
2: Again? Is he okay?
1: Who knows?
2: Hi. Fireside Friendly Bear here. Sit back and relax. Clear your mind and pretend for a moment that you're better off than you really are. Could you tell Tom to hold it down? Chapter 1, Laying the Foundations of a Renewed Relationship. We advocate recognition of Aboriginal nations within Canada as political entities through which Aboriginal people can express their distinctive identity within the context of their Canadian citizenship.
6: Has anyone seen my truck?
2: Holy! That's a nasty bump on your head, Tom. Here, sit down.
1: And shut up.
2: Aboriginal people do not have to surrender their identity to accomplish those goals. Non-Aboriginal Canadians cherish their identity as Newfoundlanders or Albertans, for instance, and still remain strongly committed to Canada. You know, the people who wrote this report really did a lot of thinking. Too bad none of the politicians has read it.
5: Did you read more of the Royal Commission report?
2: It's probably the most important document Canada has produced.
1: I heard that Disney's trying to get the movie rights.
2: How are you feeling, Tom?
6: Okay, I guess. What happened?
1: You got thrown against the back wall again.
6: Oh.
2: What? You hear that? Another hour gone. Well, it's time to say goodbye. Next time, we'll have one of Gracie's famous reserve recipes. In the meantime, this is Jasper Friendly Bear.
1: And Gracie Heavy Hand.
5: And Tom King saying,
2: So long for now. And don't forget, stay calm.
1: Be brave.
2: Wait for the signs. You know, Tom, it's too bad you didn't hit a deer or a moose.
5: Why would I want to hit a deer?
2: Then when people ask you about the damage to your truck, you'd have something to blame it on.
1: Oh, sure. Blame the deer.
5: I didn't hit a deer.
2: Hitting a deer isn't as embarrassing as forgetting to set your brake.
1: Having a truck with blackout windows is embarrassing all by itself.

My little boy came to me last night. He said, Daddy, I wish I could drive that big old truck just like you. You can stay up as late as you want, watch TV all night long. Nobody telling you what to do.

Gwen and Alan Edzerza invite family and friends to join them in celebrating the life of their son, Troy Alan Edzerza. A memorial service will be held Saturday, July the 11th at 1 p.m. at Christ Church Cathedral in Whitehorse. Interment will follow at Gray Mountain Cemetery, with the potlatch dinner to be held at the Nequataku Potlatch House, 35 Mount McIntyre Drive, beginning at 5 p.m. All are welcome to attend.

Devil went down to Georgia. He was looking for a soul to steal. He was in a bind because he was way behind and he was willing to make a deal. When he came across this young man sawing on a fiddle and playing it hot, and the devil jumped up on a hickory stump and said, "Boy, let me tell you what. I guess you didn't know it, but I'm a fiddle player too. And if you'd care to take a dare, I'll make a bet with you. Now, you play pretty good fiddle, boy, but give the devil his due. I bet a fiddle of gold against your soul, because I think I'm better than you." The boy said, "My name's Johnny, and it might be a sin, but I'll

opened up his case and he said, "I'll start this show." And fire flew from his fingertips as he rosined up his bow. And he pulled the bow across the strings and it made an evil hiss. And then a band of demons joined in and it sounded

The devil bowed his head because he knew that he'd been beat. And he laid that golden fiddle on the ground at Johnny's feet. Johnny said, "Devil, just come on back if you ever want to try again. 'Cause I told you once, you son of a gun,

0: From the National Newsroom of the Canadian Press, I'm Naira Ahmed. The United States has launched deadly strikes on Iran after alleging it attacked three ships in the Strait of Hormuz. AP correspondent John Gambrill has more.
1: The United States has launched a series of airstrikes targeting Iran that comes after it accused Iran of attacking ships in the Strait of Hormuz. Iran has apparently retaliated with missile fire targeting both Bahrain and Kuwait. All this is coming as this interim deal between Iran and the United States is being shaken again. These strikes on ships in the Strait of Hormuz, the narrow mouth of the Persian Gulf, through which about a fifth of all oil and natural gas traded once passed, is coming as those ships were trying to avoid being under the control of Iran. There are ships that are going very close to the shores of Oman. The Iranians have insisted that ships must obey its commands and are saying that they will start charging fees on ships moving through that waterway in the next little bit. That's something that's opposed by both the Gulf Arab states and the United States. The Strait of Hormuz has been considered an international waterway for decades. Now, Iran has said that it did suffer attacks. It reported explosions in the southern part of the country. The U.S. Military Central Command says over 80 targets were hit in its strikes. They say the majority of those targets were small, fast boats used by Iran's paramilitary Revolutionary Guard to harass shipping in the region.
0: Iran has launched retaliatory strikes on Bahrain and Kuwait, which house U.S. military forces. President Donald Trump was asked at the NATO summit today about the status of the ceasefire with Iran. Trump responded by saying, quote, "I think it's over," and added that while U.S. representatives can continue negotiations, he thinks they'll be wasting their time. Meanwhile, NATO countries are bolstering their own defense forces as Trump threatens to pull out of the alliance. That's according to Prime Minister Mark Carney. He told reporters in Turkey on the last day of the NATO summit that Trump is looking to shift the burden. The U.S. president has long said allies don't spend enough on defense and that the U.S. has carried more than its fair share of NATO's defense spending burden. And police in Canada, the United States, and Europe say they have unraveled several Indian crime syndicates allegedly responsible for drug running, extortions, kidnappings, murders, and the assassination of Sikh leader Hardeep Singh Najjar in British Columbia.
2: The U.S. Justice Department announced the arrests of 24 suspects around the world, with three of them in Canada, and it was all in connection to offenses by India-based organized crime groups, including Najjar's high-profile murder in June 2023. Sikh activist Moninder Singh says the international crackdown on the crime groups is a win for public safety, but the extent of the Indian government's involvement with transnational criminal proxies shouldn't be understated. John Kennedy, The Canadian Press.
0: This is the Canadian Press. In sports, the 2026 World Cup is now down to 8 teams. The quarterfinal round kicks off tomorrow with France playing Morocco in Foxborough, Massachusetts. The visiting Toronto Blue Jays erupted for 9 runs and 13 hits last night as they crushed the San Francisco Giants 9-3. The Jays will be aiming to win the 3-game series in San Fran today. The Canada Soccer Championship resumes today with 4 first-leg quarterfinal matches. CF Montreal visits Vancouver FC, while the Vancouver Whitecaps host Cavalry FC of Calgary in Burnaby, BC. Elsewhere, Atletico Ottawa visits Quebec Supra in Laval, and Hamilton Forge hosts CS Saint-Laurent. There are 3 games in the WNBA tonight, including one in Toronto, where the Tempo hosts Golden State. And the 7-9 Ottawa Blackjacks host the 7-8 Montreal Alliance in tonight's lone game on the Canadian Elite Basketball League schedule. From the Canadian Press, I'm Naira Ahmed.

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1: Northern Vision Development LP is a majority-first, nation-owned private partnership. For more than 20 years, we've driven economic potential in the North and positively contributed to the communities in which we operate. We've grown with the communities we operate in, investing in housing, hospitality, and commercial ventures that reflect our commitment to partnership, reconciliation, and creating prosperity for generations.

0: From the National Newsroom of the Canadian Press, I'm Jason White. Prime Minister Mark Carney is making the first visit to Saudi Arabia by a sitting Canadian prime minister in 26 years. Carney's looking for economic partnerships with a strategically important country that has a notorious human rights record. Human Rights Watch points to a recent surge of executions. The group says Saudi Arabian authorities harshly repress any dissent. At the NATO Leaders Summit, Prime Minister Mark Carney says member countries are boosting their militaries because of U.S. President Donald Trump's argument on defense spending.
1: That's part of the point I made to President Trump when we spoke a few days ago, is that it's not just he's winning the argument, he's won the argument. Countries recognize that they need to take more responsibility, see the direct threats.
0: Trump's long argued the U.S. was carrying more than its fair share of NATO's defense spending burden. Police have arrested a suspect in several violent confrontations at Vancouver's pedestrian zone for the World Cup. Investigators say the accused has been the subject of a number of complaints of violent and confrontational behavior. Some of Canada's last captive whales and dolphins could soon be off to SeaWorld. The U.S. has approved an emergency rescue plan to import the animals from a shuttered Niagara Falls, Ontario tourist attraction. Marineland's whales are set to go to a total of 5 marine parks that also include Chicago's Shedd Aquarium. Air Canada has named Scandinavian Airlines head Anko Vanderwerf as its next chief executive. The current CEO, Michael Rousseau's repeated failure to speak French publicly has drawn serious backlash. HEC Montreal Professor Emeritus Jacques Waugh says the fact Vanderwerf speaks French and English, along with other languages, is crucial.
2: Because of the official bilingual status of the company and all of the noise around Rousseau's performance. Or that performance.
0: Vanderwerf will take over Air Canada's top job by the end of January. Actor Michael J. Fox and The Pitt creator R. Scott Gemmell are among Canadians nominated at this year's Emmys.
3: It's unfair and it's boring.
4: Fox, who appears in Apple TV's Shrinking, is nominated for Best Guest Actor in a Comedy Series.
5: And so it begins.
4: Gemmell earned a nod for Best Drama Series as the driving force behind The Pitt, the HBO Max series about healthcare workers' grueling shifts in a fictional Pittsburgh hospital emergency room. Toronto's Brittany Allen is also up for Best Guest Actress in a Drama Series for her role in The Pitt. Meanwhile, Hamilton's Martin Short continues his Emmy streak, picking up a 5th nod in a row for his role on Only Murders in the Building. Brenda Molina Navidad, The Canadian Press.
0: This is the Canadian Press. In sports, the Toronto Blue Jays are on the field in San Francisco, closing out their 3-game series with the Giants. Justin Verlander plans to call it a career later this year. That announcement came just after he was added as a legend pick to the American League All-Star roster. The Toronto Raptors have signed forward Kyle Anderson. The 6'8", 230-pound veteran appeared in 43 games with Utah, Memphis, and Minnesota last season. In the WNBA, the Toronto Tempo welcomed the Golden State Valkyries. The expansion Tempo entered the contest with a 9-11 record. The Chicago Blackhawks say star forward Connor Bedard will miss 4 months after surgery on his left shoulder. He was hurt last week practicing in Vancouver. And FIFA President Gianni Infantino is being referred to Olympic ethics investigators for a possible breach of political neutrality. U.S. President Donald Trump lobbied FIFA, which then overturned the suspension of American forward Folarin Balogun. From the Canadian Press, I'm Jason White.
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Yeah, we just heard Rick Ocasek crash land consequence for all the drivers out there in this drive home show for this Wednesday, July 8th. I hope you have a safe driving in our city or even on the highway.

0: That was a Canadian band, The Trues, Between the End and Once Upon a Time. And as long as you listen to Shona FM and your host, William Carlick, for the next couple of hours, it's all going to be all right. And you will find a peace of mind, just like it came out of that song.
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0: That was Jackson Brown, Doctor My Eyes, for all of you who wear glasses out there, and also from that Deep Purple, Smoke on the Water. We've been pretty lucky here in Whiter so far, and with all that rain, I guess it keeps the fire danger down where we don't need any forest fire anywhere near. It's so clear without it.
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That was ZZ Top. Heard it on The X. And before that, we heard Paul McCartney and Wings singing about 1985. Our time here is 3:52 of Hour 1 with your host, William Carlick, here on Shrone FM. And it's July 8th. And this day in rock and roll history, in 1971, Mott the Hoople, over-enthusiastic fans at a Mott the Hoople gig at the Royal Albert Hall in London, England, caused some injuries and two damaged boxes, prompting a temporary ban on the rock gig at that venue. And the group paid almost $5,000 for damages to property. So that's what happens when you become famous.

0: Gwen and Alan Edzerza invite family and friends to join them in celebrating the life of their son, Troy Alan Edzerza. A memorial service will be held Saturday, July the 11th at 1 p.m. at Christ Church Cathedral in Whitehorse. Interment will follow at Gray Mountain Cemetery, with a potlatch dinner to be held at the Nequoticou Potlatch House, 35 Mount McIntyre Drive, beginning at 5 p.m. All are welcome to attend.
1: From the National Newsroom of the Canadian Press, I'm Jason White. Prime Minister Mark Carney's in Saudi Arabia for the first visit there by a sitting Canadian Prime Minister in 26 years. Saudi Arabia's notorious human rights record has been a point of criticism in the Western Hemisphere. It led to a major diplomatic dispute with Canada in 2018, but bilateral relations have since thawed. One of four people rescued after the sinking of a BC fishing charter boat off Vancouver has now died in hospital. That brings the suspected death toll to seven. Mounties say the woman who died in hospital was a 28-year-old Chinese citizen who is living in Seattle. A representative for the family of Alan Schoenborn's victim says it's baffling that a review board has granted him a conditional discharge. Schoenborn was found not criminally responsible for killing his three children in 2008. The British Columbia Review Board declined to grant a full discharge over concerns a lack of oversight could increase Schoenborn's risk of his psychotic disorder relapsing. Meta says Alberta will be home to its first artificial intelligence data center in Canada. Alberta Premier Danielle Smith is celebrating the announcement.
2: This is one of the largest private sector investments in Canadian history. The project will create more than 3,000 construction jobs, support 300 operational jobs, and generate approximately $250 million annually in benefits for Albertans, including through royalties, taxes, levies, and fees.
1: Data centers have brought concerns around water and power usage. Meta says the 1 gigawatt data center will have its own natural gas power plant and will use a closed-loop cooling system that does not draw from the surrounding area. A federal government document mentions Canada has thousands of megawatts of data center capacity in planning or development. The data was contained in a presentation prepared for Artificial Intelligence Minister Evan Solomon to use with international investors. But Solomon's office says the minister never used that presentation nor cited that capacity figure in any external engagements. Air Canada has named Scandinavian Airlines head Enko Vanderwerf as its next chief executive. Aviation expert Robert Kokonis says Vanderwerf's appointment comes as the country's largest carrier undergoes a major fleet expansion and deals with fallout from a public turning away from U.S. travel.
3: You need to have a CEO that can oversee that expansion in a very disciplined way. So I think in the case of his new CEO, he's led SAS through very, very difficult times.
1: Vanderwerf will replace CEO Michael Russo, who will step down at the end of August. Justin Bieber is headed to the FIFA World Cup final. The Canadian pop superstar is set to perform during the tournament's first ever halftime show, July 19th. This is the Canadian Press. In sports, Dylan Cease pitched 8 no-hit innings this afternoon against the San Francisco Giants, helping the Toronto Blue Jays win the game 10-0. Chicago Blackhawks star forward Connor Bedard's expected to miss 4 months after surgery on his left shoulder. He was hurt while practicing last week in Vancouver. The recovery timeline could see Bedard return to the Blackhawks lineup in November. And Canada's Bianca Andreescu is getting a wildcard entry into the National Bank Open next month in Toronto. That's where she beat Serena Williams in the final in 2019. Andreescu calls the American a legend in the sport.
4: To be off for 4 years and then to come back at her age obviously is not easy, but she's definitely becoming even more of a trailblazer than she already is.
1: Williams recently came out of retirement and played at Wimbledon, where she lost in first-round singles action before withdrawing from doubles competition because of a knee injury. From the Canadian Press, I'm Jason White.

Bruce Springsteen, Dancing in the Dark, and definitely not this time of the year in the Yukon. It still doesn't get dark at night. I can verify that because at 11 o'clock I was outside and it was daylight and the sun was still shining, even though it was way over there. More easy living.

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That was Barney Bentall and the Legendary Hearts doing Something to Live For. 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
4: It's July 8th, and today in 1994, Billy Joel and Elton John kick off their face-to-face tour at Veterans Stadium in Philadelphia. They would tour with each other again in 1995, 1998, 2003, and 2009, and they've been labeled by many as the most successful touring attraction of all time. Rejected names for the face-to-face tour include Too Many Pianos, This Piano Man, The Piano Man, and Billy and Elton's Excellent Adventure. July 8th, 1978, Jerry Rafferty has the number two song in the land, Baker Street. It features this distinctive sax solo. The sax player is the late Raphael Ravenscroft. In return for coming up with that famous solo, Raphael was given a check for £27, which bounced. We tried to speak with Jerry and Raphael about the story. Neither were available for comment. More tomorrow. See you then.

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1: This is Stuart Cardinal Bunnell with the ShoneFM News for Wednesday, July 8th. The Yukon External Independent Review Panel has published its June status report for its review of the Department of Education. The status report focused on four main areas between March 17th and June 30th: norms and culture within the Department of Education, relationships and communication between the Department of Education and schools, organizational structures in the Department of Education, and accountability. The review panel found significant concerns within each of these areas and confirmed the government of Yukon's position that the Department of Education needs to be overhauled. In the report, the review panel recommends several immediate actions to address the challenges identified during Phase 1 of the review and shared upcoming priorities that include beginning Phase 2. In an accompanying statement, Minister of Education Scott Kent said that he has reviewed the status report and will advance its initial recommendations as soon as possible. A woman who was reported missing in May has been found dead. In a media release, Mayo RCMP says it responded to a report of human remains found off the Silver Trail Highway. According to the release, forensic identification has confirmed that the remains belong to Nasha Alana Wong, who was reported missing on May 15th. Yukon RCMP and the Yukon Coroner's Service offered their sincere condolences to Wong's family and friends in the release. Police say they are continuing the investigation into Wong's disappearance and ask anyone with information to contact their local RCMP detachment or to provide information anonymously through Crime Stoppers at 1-800-222-8477. Yukon RCMP is reminding Yukoners and visitors alike to exercise caution on waterways across the territory. In a media release, Yukon RCMP says that it has been involved in several search and rescue incidents in the Yukon in recent weeks and that historically calm rivers have been impacted by high water levels this season. Yukon RCMP Search and Rescue Manager Constable Paul Miller says that some rivers are experiencing fast-moving water, debris, and rapidly changing conditions that can create significant hazards. According to the release, search and rescue incidents place significant demands on emergency responders and can put both the public and rescuers at risk. Police encourage the public to take precautions when spending time on or near the water, including making sure they have the skills, knowledge, equipment, and emergency plans needed to manage the risks and conditions they may encounter. For more information on outdoor safety, trip planning, emergency preparedness, and safe boating practices, visit Transit Canada at tc.canada.ca or AdventureSmart at adventuresmart.ca. The first ever regular season professional basketball game in the territories took place in Whitehorse this past weekend. On Saturday, the Saskatoon Mamba took on and defeated the Calgary Surge 96-92 at Tikini Arena for the historic Snowline Gold 2026 Real North Classic. To make Tikini Arena suitable for the game, the Calgary Surge brought their own professional-grade court to Whitehorse thanks to a joint effort with Sport Yukon, the Canadian Elite Basketball League, and Real Entertainment and Culture Incorporated. Yukon basketball players also had a chance to compete in a 3-on-3 tournament, youth camps, and coaching clinics. The organizers of the event say that they have committed to bringing the event back to Whitehorse for the next 3 years. That's the ShoneFM News for Wednesday, July 8th. To read stories from this and previous newscasts, visit our website, ShoneFM.com. If you have a news tip, you can reach the newsroom through our email, news@ShoneFM.com. For ShoneFM News, I'm Stuart Cardinal Bunnell.

0: That was Love and Rockets, So Alive. And before that we heard The Doors, People Are Strange. I guess depending on how you look at them, or how you're listening to them, or even if they're on Facebook, who knows?
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That was Shock and Blue, Venus. Before that, The Who Are You? And starting off that set was The Hollies, Long Cool Woman in a Black Dress. Our time is 4:47 and getting close to the top of the hour, where we'll hear national news. And taking us closer to that particular time is Norman Greenbaum and Spirit in the Sky.

Status quo, what you're proposing coming up next is the cars. I was just looking down Second Avenue here on the Drive Home show, and all I see is headlights all way down Second Avenue coming this way. Everybody's heading home that time of the day.

0: From the National Newsroom of the Canadian Press, I'm John Kennedy. A Middle East expert says Prime Minister Mark Carney's current visit to Saudi Arabia is very significant. Carney was invited by the Crown Prince in the first visit to Saudi Arabia by a sitting prime minister in 26 years. University of Ottawa professor Thomas Juno says there's a willingness to deepen relations with Canada, but the country is not high on Saudi Arabia's priority list. Saudi Arabia's notorious human rights record has been a point of criticism in the Western Hemisphere and led to major political diplomatic disputes with Canada in 2018. One of four people who was rescued after the sinking of a BC fishing charter boat off Vancouver has died in hospital. That brings the suspected death toll to seven. Six people remain missing and feared drown after the vessel sank near Roberts Bank on June 28th. Mounties say the woman who died in hospital was a 28-year-old Chinese citizen who was living in Seattle. Meta says it will be building Canada's first artificial intelligence data center in Alberta. The $13 billion project is to be located in Sturgeon County, north of Edmonton. Sturgeon County Mayor Alana Hanatu says the community is excited to work with Meta.
1: The benefits to our residents are clear. 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